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0: You found a great way to spend your evening. I'm John Tesh, and this is the John Tesh Radio Show on 105.7 WDNY.
1: With SRN News, I'm Keith Peters in Washington. A judge has issued a lengthy sentence to a Minnesota woman for fraud, and the search for other alleged scammers continues.
2: In lies billed by officials as the largest COVID-19 fraud scheme in the country, Amy Bach has been sentenced to nearly 42 years in prison. Bach ran Feeding Our Future and was convicted in a staggering $250 million fraud case that helped ignite an immigration crackdown in Minnesota by the Trump administration. After the sentencing, authorities held a news conference to announce charges against 15 more people accused of fraud and receiving federal payments for a variety of social services administered through Minnesota's state government. I'm Lisa Dwyer.
1: On Wall Street, the Dow by 276 points, the S&P rose 12. This is SRN News.
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0: tonight under mainly clear skies. Sunshine mixed with clouds at times tomorrow. Highs level off around 68. Overcast tomorrow night. Showers likely, 47. Mid-50s Saturday with rain showers likely. Turning much warmer Sunday with highs in the low 70s. Chance for showers continues. I'm meteorologist Derek Hite on 105.7 WDNY. Right now, 55.
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9: Okay, this is a good tip. You're going to like this. You're going to receive this, as we say in church. Receive it. You know all those tiny chores that nag at you, but you never seem to get around to them? Cleaning out the junk drawer, tightening the screws on that door handle, or even deleting apps from your phone that you never, ever use. Well, it turns out they can be mentally draining as they pile up. This is according to psychology professor Dr. Kevin McIntyre. He says they'll wear you down mentally, just like being verbally nagged. So the tip here is you pick a day or an hour, knock out some of those small nagging tasks, and you'll free up your mental space. We promise.
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1: With SRN News, I'm Keith Peters in Washington. House Judiciary Committee Republicans reject subpoenas for architects of a new anti-weaponization fund at the Department of Justice. Correspondent Bernie Bennett reports.
2: House Republicans rejected a bid from Judiciary Committee Democrats to subpoena several Trump administration officials involved in the establishment of a new $1.8 billion anti-weaponization fund that's been cast in a negative light. Ultimately, 18 House Republicans voted Wednesday to dismiss the motion to compel testimony from those involved in the creation or execution of the account. The new fund was announced Monday as part of a settlement deal with President Trump, where he agreed to drop his $10 billion lawsuit against the government over the leak of his tax returns, in part in exchange for the creation of the account. Bernie Bennett, Washington.
1: On Wall Street, the Dow by 276 points. This is SRN News.
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4: Two people in custody, one remaining at large following a fraud investigation in Farmington. Ontario County Sheriff's deputies arresting 34-year-old Patrick Chase Johnson Jr. of Rochester and 36-year-old Island Johnson of Pittsburgh after they allegedly helped 42-year-old Chaz K. Davis use a stolen identity to acquire two vehicles from a local automotive dealer. Authorities in Ontario County have charged Kiara Robinson with arson after a series of fires at an apartment building on Broad Street. Investigators say that Robinson was seen outside allegedly lighting fires as deputies arrived at the scene on August 4th. A quick-thinking resident had already extinguished one of the blazes inside. A new study from Wallet Hub ranks New York as the ninth best state to live in nationwide. The evaluation considering such factors as affordability, quality of life, education, and health. Notably, New York topped the list for most restaurants per capita, highlighting the state's rich culinary diversity.
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0: I'm meteorologist Derek Height on 105.7 WDNY. Right now, it's 52 degrees.
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2: 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All are welcome to take part. A chicken barbecue will be held on Sunday, May 24th at the Dansville American Legion at 34 Elizabeth Street. Serving will be from noon until 3. 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And a Memorial Day Monday chicken barbecue will be held at the Whalen American Legion at 102 North Main Street. 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All are welcome.
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9: Time for some longevity intel, and living longer, we now know, could come down to just laying off the salt more often. Tulane University researchers finding that people who always sprinkle extra salt on their meals can expect to, quote, live shorter lives. Their study looked at 500,000 people for nearly a decade, and they found that always adding salt to cooked food happened to be linked to a reduction in life expectancy of 2 years. And overall, compared to people who rarely or never add extra salt to their meals, those that did had a 28% increased risk of premature death. We're not even talking about the sodium that's already in the food you eat. This is just about the extra salt you add from the salt shaker on the table. Plus, a study in the journal Gastric Cancer found that people who rarely salted their food were a full 30% less likely to develop stomach cancer. Wow, it's a big number. It's because excess salt damages cells in the stomach lining. I had no idea. If you can't quit your salt habit cold turkey, it's okay, because scientists say even a modest reduction in sodium will result in, quote, substantial health benefits.

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0: You know, I love these hacks about how to set goals, and here's an incredibly simple and effective way to achieve even your biggest goals. You write it down, you sign it, and then date it and put it on your fridge or your bedside. Because when we take a pledge, even if we're the only ones who see it, it makes us feel more committed and accountable, and that simple move gets us from the thinking about it stage to the taking action stage. And makes us 10 times more likely to reach our goals. That's all according to University of Scranton. After that, take these steps to fine-tune your goals and work towards success. They come from psychologist Dr. Roy Baumeister, author of Willpower, Rediscovering the Greatest Human Strength. First, get specific
13: and include a timeline. People who write lose 15 pounds in 4 months, for example, they do have higher success rates than those who list vague objectives like lose weight. That's because being specific about the what and when creates what psychologists call a growth mindset. That's the difference between I haven't reached my goal and the much more positive I haven't reached my goal yet. Also, track your progress. Charting our daily weight fluctuations or credit card balance on paper helps us stay motivated to reach our ultimate goal of pounds lost or money saved. But we need to be careful because meeting a mini milestone can spark a splurge. We may congratulate ourselves so much that we'll feel like we deserve a reward. So appreciate how far you've come, but then focus on next steps.
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1: With SRN News, I'm Keith Peters in Washington. A judge on Thursday handed down an extraordinary prison sentence, nearly 42 years, to Amy Bach, the former leader of a Minnesota nonprofit who was convicted in a staggering $250 million fraud case that helped ignite an immigration crackdown by the Trump administration. Assistant Attorney General Colin McDonald had this warning for others involved in government fraud schemes.
2: And now my message to the fraudsters is this: eat, drink, and be merry today, because your days of frolicking and freedom are numbered. We are doing everything we can to find you, and when we do, we will prosecute you, and we will claw back every dollar you have stolen from the American people.
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4: Two people in custody, one remaining at large following a fraud investigation in Farmington. Ontario County Sheriff's deputies arresting 34-year-old Patrick Chase Johnson Jr. of Rochester and 36-year-old Island Johnson of Pittsburgh after they allegedly helped 42-year-old Chaz K. Davis use a stolen identity to acquire two vehicles from a local automotive dealer. Authorities in Ontario County have charged Kiara Robinson with arson after a series of

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5: 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Turns out people don't like it when their doctors stand over them. This is according to a study by the University of Michigan. I know this feeling. They reviewed 14 studies looking at how a doctor's posture affects patients in hospital settings. They found that patients prefer doctors to be seated. 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They also rate their care better. It makes patients more likely to follow treatment plans and have better health outcomes. So it's a small thing, but it makes a difference. We want the doctors to sit down.
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5: 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And when it comes to being successful, new research shows that's true. Your spouse really does hold the key to you reaching your full potential. This is according to a study from Carnegie Mellon University. Researchers say it boils down to how supported you feel, because when they analyzed couple interactions, a simple pattern emerged. Basically, those who said they felt the most supported by their spouse were also the most likely to pursue opportunities to make their life better, like job promotions or challenging new fitness plans or hobbies. Meanwhile, those who felt the least supported by their spouse generally let growth opportunities pass them by. This makes sense, because if your partner dismisses your ideas as pipe dream, you'll likely feel discouraged to try new things. But if you know your partner has your back, win or lose, like my wife Connie, this study says you're going to be more motivated to follow through.
14: Intelligence for your life.
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0: Back to Intelligence for Your Life. John Tesh with you. Did you know that it's become very hard to make friends as an adult? And a lot of people don't have enough friends. According to data from the General Social Survey, the number of people who say they have no close friends, it's tripled in recent decades. Zero is also the most common response when people are asked how many close friends they have. Now we may have a clue why making adult friends is so difficult. It takes a lot of time. The University of Kansas looked into how long it takes to make a new friend. Communications professor Jeffrey Hall led the research and found it takes 50 hours of time together to make a new friend. 50 hours from being a mere acquaintance to a casual friend. It takes a total of 90 hours to go from casual friend to regular friend status, and more than 200 hours before you can consider somebody your close friend. That may go a long way to explain why it's so hard to form meaningful friendships as an adult. But just because it's hard doesn't mean it's not worth it. Science is telling us having friends will help you live longer, keep your mind sharper, help you navigate stressful times in life. Professor Hall, who led the study, says maintaining close relationships is the most important work we do in our lives. And most people on their deathbeds agree. So even though making new friends is hard and it's time consuming, it ends up being worth it in the long run.
14: Online at intelligenceforyourlife.com.

0: The scene on August 4th, a quick-thinking resident had already extinguished one of the blazes inside. A new study from WalletHub ranks New York as the 9th best state to live in nationwide. The evaluation considering such factors as affordability, quality of life, education, and health. Notably, New York topped the list for most restaurants per capita, highlighting the state's rich culinary diversity.
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7: All right, so once and for all, what is it that separates healthy sleepers who can drift off to sleep within minutes from the estimated 1 in 3 people who regularly struggle with insomnia? New research shows it really is down to what you think about when you climb into bed. This comes from Dr. Haley Meeklin, a sleep psychologist. She surveyed people and simply asked, what do you think about when you're trying to fall asleep? And the results may not surprise you. Dr. Meeklin found that good sleepers almost always have visual, dreamlike thoughts where they picture specific people and objects in their mind. However, poor sleepers tend to be less visual, meaning they get bogged down with things like rehashing negative conversations they had that day. But any amount of stress or negativity at night is going to increase your cortisol and activate your brain enough to keep you awake. The fix, Dr. Meeklem says before you climb

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0: 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Madonna on the way. We'll also hear from Billy Idol.
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0: Maroon 5 and Girls Like You, song that has been certified diamond for selling more than 10 million units. Christina Aguilera coming up, and hang out, we have Dan Hartman.
1: With SRN News, I'm Jason Walker. House Judiciary Committee Republicans have rejected subpoenas for architects of a new anti-weaponization fund at the Justice Department. More on the story now from Washington correspondent Bernie Bennett.
2: House Republicans rejected a bid from Judiciary Committee Democrats to subpoena several Trump administration officials involved in the establishment of a new $1.8 billion anti-weaponization fund that's been cast in a negative light. Ultimately, 18 House Republicans voted Wednesday to dismiss the motion to compel testimony from those involved in the creation or execution of the account. The new fund was announced Monday as part of a settlement deal with President Trump, where he agreed to drop his $10 billion lawsuit against the government over the leak of his tax returns, in part in exchange for the creation of the account. Bernie Bennett, Washington.
1: And this is SRN News.
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6: Here's your 105.7 WDNY forecast. Lows level off around 40 overnight under mainly clear skies. Sunshine mixed with clouds at times Friday. High temperatures reach up to 68. Overcast skies Friday night. Rain showers likely 47. 56 Saturday with rain showers likely 71. Sunday showers continue. I'm meteorologist Derek Height on 105.7 WDNY. Currently 47.

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0: She made Time Magazine's list of the 100 most influential people in the world back in 2020. She is Halsey. That's Bad at Love. On the way, we'll hear from Prince and the Revolution.
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0: Sixpence, None the Richer. That is Kiss Me. Now, if you want to hear a showstopper cover of that song, check out the version from Jason Walker. Stick around. Bruno Mars on the way. Starship as well.
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0: That is La Bouche and Be My Lover. And despite that being a European duo, La Bouche actually made up of two people from the U.S. John Mellencamp on the way. We'll also hear from Sam Smith.
1: With SRN News, I'm Jason Walker. A judge handing down an extraordinary prison sentence, nearly 42 years, to Amy Bach, former leader of the Minnesota nonprofit, who was convicted in a $250 million fraud case that helped ignite an immigration crackdown by the Trump administration. Assistant Attorney General Colin McDonald had this warning for others involved in this mess.
2: And now my message to the fraudsters is this: eat, drink, and be merry today, because your days of frolicking and freedom are numbered. We are doing everything we can to find you. And when we do, we will prosecute you, and we will claw back every dollar you have stolen from the American people.
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8: Here's your 105.7 WDNY forecast. Lows level off around 40 overnight under mainly clear skies. Sunshine mixed with clouds at times Friday. High temperatures reach up to 68. Overcast skies Friday night. Rain showers likely 47. 56 Saturday with rain showers likely 71. Sunday showers continue. I'm meteorologist Derek Height on 105.7 WDNY. Currently, it's 46 degrees.

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so much for dropping by, spending part of your week with us. My name's Trixie. We have Genesis coming up. We'll hear from Jewel as well. Right now, here's REM.

0: There's Ricky Martin living La Vida Loca. How's this for patience? He's been trying to sell his house off and on for 8 years. Finally got it sold. $6.45 million. I think that might be worth the wait. Poison on the way. We'll also hear from Fastball.
1: With SRN News, I'm Jason Walker. Huge prison sentence handed out over a major Minnesota fraud case.
2: The former leader of a Minnesota nonprofit has been sentenced to nearly 42 years in prison for her role in a staggering $250 million fraud case. Amy Bach ran Feeding Our Future, which had claimed it provided millions of meals to children in need during the pandemic. She appeared Thursday in Minneapolis federal court. Her lawyer had argued for a sentence of no more than 3 years, saying she had been unfairly painted as the mastermind. Authorities later announced charges against 15 more people accused of fraud and receiving federal payments for a variety of social services in Minnesota. Keith Peters reporting.
1: And new concerns now over government fraud. Republicans discussing efforts to uncover duplicate programs. This is SRN News.
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6: 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Here's your 105.7 WDNY forecast. Lows level off around 40 overnight, under mainly clear skies. Sunshine mixed with clouds at times. Friday, daytime highs approaching 68. Cloudy skies expected Friday night. Showers likely. Lows dip down to about 47. Mid-50s Saturday with rain showers likely. Much warmer Sunday with highs in the low 70s. Chance for showers continues. I'm meteorologist Derek Hite on 105.7 WDNY. Right now, 43.

0: Rozier with Take Me to Church. He talks about his influences and how they include artist activists Nina Simone and Woody Guthrie. EMF on the way. Hang out for the fray.
1: With SRN News, I'm Jason Walker. A judge has issued a lengthy sentence to a Minnesota woman for fraud.
2: In what is billed by officials as the largest COVID-19 fraud scheme in the country, Amy Bach has been sentenced to nearly 42 years in prison. Bach ran Feeding Our Future and was convicted in a staggering $250 million fraud case that helped ignite an immigration crackdown in Minnesota by the Trump administration. After the sentencing, authorities held a news conference to announce charges against 15 more people accused of fraud in receiving federal payments for a variety of social services administered through Minnesota's state government. I'm Lisa Dwyer.
1: SpaceX's newest and biggest Starship will have to wait a little while before another test flight from Texas. A series of last-minute problems forced that delay. They'll try again, maybe later Friday. This is SRN News.
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9: Here's your 105.7 WDNY forecast. Lows level off around 40 overnight, under mainly clear skies. Sunshine mixed with clouds at times. Friday, daytime highs approaching 68. Cloudy skies expected Friday night. Showers likely. Lows dip down to about 47. Mid-50s Saturday with rain showers likely. Much warmer Sunday with highs in the low 70s. Chance for showers continues. I'm meteorologist Derek Hite on 105.7 WDNY. Currently, it's 41 degrees.

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We've almost made it to the weekend. We can do it just a little bit longer. My name is Trixie, and this opening instrumental piece, Turned Down by Michael Jackson. Here's Madonna.

0: There's Bare Naked Ladies and 1 week. You know, my best friend is mad that he lost karaoke competition to the group's Stephen Page. I'm mad that he even got to sing karaoke with the group's Stephen Page. Hang on, we've got till Tuesday on the way. We'll also hear from Seal.
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0: originally a huge hit for the Steve Miller Band back in the mid-70s. That's Seal and Fly Like an Eagle. The Weeknd on the way, Steve Perry, too.
1: With SRN News, I'm Jason Walker. Former leader of a Minnesota nonprofit sentenced to 41 years in prison for her role in a massive multi-million dollar fraud case. Amy Bach ran Feeding Our Future, which it claimed had provided millions of meals to hungry kids. There is trouble deep within the Democratic Party. National Committee Chair Ken Martin releasing a study very critical of the party's performance in the 2024 campaign. That follows intense internal pressure from frustrated Democrats who had demanded the release of the post-election so-called autopsy. Forecasters saying that a developing El Nino could dampen the upcoming Atlantic hurricane season, saying we may not have that many storms. This is SRN News.
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4: Here's your 105.7 WDNY forecast. Mainly clear skies overnight with lows around 40. Mainly cloudy skies Friday, 70. Cloudy skies expected Friday night. Slight chance for isolated showers. Lows level off around 47. Daytime highs approaching 54 Saturday with heavy rain likely. Chance of rain showers 72 on Sunday. I'm meteorologist Derek Height on 105.7 WDNY. Right now, 39.

0: She's probably one of the biggest known alums for the University of Missouri. She graduated with an education degree. That's Sheryl Crow and Strong Enough. Yes, Brad Pitt is a Mizzou alum, but he didn't graduate. Stick around. We've got Kelly Clarkson on the way.
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3: When they don't pay you back, but you see them buying other stuff, how do you handle the situation? And can you ask them to give you their car? You're going to get the whole story, then you'll be the judge. Couples Court is coming up next.

0: surprised to find out what the police would have to say about your plan here.
1: Well, but they would say you're out of luck.
0: But listen, I get it. You're upset about it. Just for clarity for my sake, one more thing here. Sarah, the boyfriend's vehicle. Is this a thing where his vehicle blew up and this is a cheap little car or whatever? Or did he get a nice new car and it just, you know, happened because this guy apparently wanted a new car?
2: He just got a nice new car.
0: Okay, yeah.
2: His car was really old and she just thought that he needed a new one.
0: Yeah, but it wasn't desperation, right? So it was an indulgence.
2: Not that I know of.
0: I share your anger. I mean, that would be incredibly frustrating.
1: But I mean, this is your friend. You've done this before. You know how she is. Now, the question is, do you say, pay me back $1,200 or give me that car within 30 days, make a decision? Or do you have to just let it go because you really have no legal right to do anything at this point?
0: 1-800-330-9999. Whose side are you on? It's the Couples Court with Ann and Ravis.
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7: With SRN News, I'm Jason Walker. A judge handing down a prison sentence nearly 42 years to Amy Bach, the former leader of a Minnesota nonprofit. She was convicted in that fraud case that helped ignite the immigration crackdown by the Trump administration. Assistant Attorney General Colin McDonald says, this warning for others involved in the fraud schemes is right on the table.
8: And now my message to the fraudsters is this. Eat, drink, and be merry today. Because your days of frolicking and freedom are numbered. We are doing everything we can to find you. And when we do, we will prosecute you. And we will claw back every dollar you have stolen from the American people.
7: NASCAR's Kyle Busch has died at 41. This is SRN News.
9: With the News Flash, I'm Trey Westerberg on 105.7 WDNY. This update brought to you by KFC. New York lawmakers have introduced the Clean Ferries Bill, which would require public-funded ferry systems in New York to begin buying zero-emission vessels starting in 2028. The proposal aims to cut diesel pollution from ferries, which officials say contributes to harmful air quality impacts in coastal communities. New York State Common Retirement Fund reached a record $295.4 billion in value at the end of the fiscal year, marking its strongest performance ever. State Comptroller Thomas DiNapoli says the fund's long-term strategy helped deliver strong returns despite economic uncertainty. New York lawmakers have approved a 14th budget extender, keeping state government funded through May 26th with $1.9 billion in new spending. The full budget remains unfinished, now projected between $262 and $270 billion amid criticism over transparency and delays. I'm Trey Westerberg with your News Flash.
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15: Here's your 105.7 WDNY forecast. Mainly cloudy skies expected.

expected today, with daytime highs approaching 70. Cloudy skies expected tonight. Slight chance for isolated rain showers. Lows dip down to about 47. Cloudy skies expected tomorrow. Heavy rain likely. High temperatures reach up to 54. Chance of rain showers Sunday. Slight chance for storms on Monday. I'm meteorologist Derek.

0: With SRN News, I'm Jason Walker. A judge handing down a prison sentence nearly 42 years to Amy Bach, the former leader of a Minnesota nonprofit. She was convicted in that fraud case that helped ignite the immigration crackdown by the Trump administration. Assistant Attorney General Colin McDonald says this warning for others involved in the fraud schemes is right on the table.
1: And now my message to the fraudsters is this. Eat, drink, and be merry today, because your days of frolicking and freedom are numbered. We are doing everything we can to find you. And when we do, we will prosecute you, and we will claw back every dollar you have stolen from the American people.
0: NASCAR's Kyle Busch has died at 41. This is SRN News.
2: With the news flash, I'm Trey Westerberg on 105.7 WDNY. This update brought to you by Cintas. New York lawmakers have approved a 14th budget extender, keeping state government funded through May 26th with $1.9 billion in new spending. The full budget remains unfinished, now projected between $262 and $270 billion amid criticism over transparency and delays. New York lawmakers have introduced the Clean Ferries Bill, which would require public-funded ferry systems in New York to begin buying zero-emission vessels starting in 2028. The proposal aims to cut diesel pollution from ferries, which officials say contributes to harmful air quality impacts in coastal communities. New York State Common Retirement Fund reached a record $295.4 billion in value at the end of the fiscal year, marking its strongest performance ever. State Comptroller Thomas DiNapoli says the fund's long-term strategy helped deliver strong returns despite economic uncertainty. I'm Trey Westerberg with your news flash.
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2: Here's your 105.7 WDNY forecast. Mainly cloudy skies expected today, with daytime highs approaching 70. Cloudy skies expected tonight. Slight chance for isolated rain showers. Lows dip down to about 47. Cloudy skies expected tomorrow. Heavy rain likely. High temperatures reach up to 54. Chance of rain showers Sunday. Slight chance for storms on Monday. I'm meteorologist Derek Hite on 105.7 WDNY. Right now, 37.
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8: If you lent your friend $1,000 to go on a girl's trip, and then when you came back, she still didn't pay you back, but she bought her deadbeat boyfriend a car, would you say, give me the car?
9: Mm.
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9: Yeah, listen, I mean, this is the problem with business with friends, right? Or you know, it kind of blurring those lines here. Your friend calls you up. They need a handout. You want to travel with them, so you do what you can to make it happen. But then they disrespect you by not making you a priority when it comes on the payback. And Tom, at this point, says, that's all right. Let's go take her boyfriend's car that she bought, or let's charge your interest, which, I mean, legally... They don't have that recourse, but I understand why he's upset.
8: What do you think? What would you do in this situation? 1-800-330-9999. Jim?
10: I'm on his side, except I agree with you. The idea of repossessing the car is fantasy land.
9: Yeah.
10: But they should maybe invite her over in a formal setting and have her agree to pay back a certain time, and it could be with interest, but she should sign something if she's serious about paying back. If she's not willing to sign something, then tell her, you know, we're going to have to take legal action to So
8: that's better than I thought you were going to say, Jim. I thought you were going to say we're going to invite her over and then rob her.
9: Right.
8: Yeah.
9: We're going to invite her over and then try and get her keys. Yeah. She puts them in the dish or whatever.
10: Yeah, lock her up.
8: Rough her up.
10: Yes.
9: Yeah, not advisable.
10: No, but, right. No, instead of just talking to her casually, they need to sit down with her and discuss it and have her sign something because she owes them money.
9: I mean, obviously, that's something you want to do ahead of time, right? You learn these lessons.
8: Whose side are you on? 1-800-330-9999.

0: four. That's the problem.
1: Can you do any of these things when you just lend a friend cash? What do you think? 1-800-330-9999. Pam, whose side are you on?
2: I am on the husband's side. Ask for the money back, because the second money is involved, you lose the friend, whether it's because you had to say no or because you said yes and you never got it back.
0: Yeah, lesson learned. I don't think they'll be lending anybody any money in the future. But Thanks for the call. Have a great day.
1: Thanks, Pam.
0: All right there, Lucy, what do you think? Whose side are you on today?
3: I'm on his side, but I don't think that they should steal the car. I mean, that's the wrong way to go about it, and then you're getting into some type of legal action. So maybe just set up, like, payment plans. Definitely don't get yourself in trouble.
0: The thing about setting up a payment plan is the other person has to be there. They have to make the payment.
1: Right, exactly. I mean, you're going to say, when are you going to pay me back? But she says, like, oh, it's coming, it never does. What are you supposed to do? You also can't just say, I'm taking your car.
0: Right.
4: The verdict is in. Jury foreman, what are the results?
1: Tom, our audience agreed with you today. She's taking advantage of you. And there's nothing wrong with saying, you're taking advantage of me. And these are the terms that we've come up with and present them to her. Now, can you go repo her car? No. Can you demand the interest? No. Can you suggest it? Yes. And then you have to take it from there. But taking a stand is not a bad thing. Doing something is better than doing nothing.
5: Yeah, I mean, it's just so frustrating. I know that was a crazy solution, but, you know, I'm just grasping at straws here. And if I could get, I think it would be wise to just tell her to give us a little bit of interest, really to just bring that trust back, because at this point it's just fractured. And you know, I don't know if the relationship will ever recover.
0: Yeah, I mean, voters agreeing with you is one thing. Getting the money back from this person is something else. If you're looking for actual recourse, small claims court is where you're going to go.
1: Right.
0: You can't repo that car. You can't call the police. They're not going to do anything about any of this stuff. If you had let this person and had a contract, that'd be one thing. And even still, going to small claims court, she's probably going to argue, if she shows up, that this was a gift. When friends disappoint you, Sarah, there's no way around it. It's not pleasant. And she's put you in a tough spot.
6: Yeah, she's been a friend for a long time, so I was trying to give her the benefit of the doubt. But at this point, I do believe my husband's right, and I do need to be a little more stern with her about her paying me back.
0: Well,
1: yeah.
0: The money there or not at this point, like, what's that do to the girl's trip next year?
1: Mm-hmm.
0: Right?
1: Mm-hmm.
0: Like, it's affected. I don't know. Good luck, guys.
1: All right, if you have a problem, to send an email at couplescourt@annonraven.com.
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10: We've unlocked the vaults, and we're replaying Casey Kasem's American Top 40, the 70s. 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
1: Penyan Village police arrested 29-year-old Morgan Rogers from Dundee following a traffic stop on Brown Street. Officers initially responded to a report of two individuals involved in a domestic dispute inside a moving vehicle traveling into the village. Police located the vehicle on Brown Street and initiated a traffic stop, during which they developed reasonable suspicion the occupants had an active stay-away order protection in place. During the investigation, Rogers falsely identified herself to officers by impersonating a member of her family. Police were eventually able to positively identify her. She was charged with second-degree criminal impersonation. Rogers was issued an appearance ticket and is scheduled to answer the charge in Penyan Village Court. Three men faced charges for an attack that left another man seriously injured at a hotel in Steuben County. Bath police responded to the Super 8 on West Morris Street in Bath around 5 p.m. to report of a drunk, unconscious man who may have fallen and hit his head. They found a 39-year-old man in an incapacitated condition. He was stabilized and airlifted to an undisclosed trauma hospital. 61-year-old William Hargrove, 34-year-old Adam L. Gailey, and 25-year-old Shane Bonwell each took part in beating the victim. Police say all four people involved knew each other, and the incident was isolated with no danger to the public. Hargrove and Bonwell were living at the hotel. L. Gailey, who's originally from Rochester, was visiting Hargrove. All three were charged with gang assault. Hargrove also was charged with robbery after being found to be in possession of an item belonging to the victim. Hargrove is a 7-time convicted felon in New York State and was held at the Steuben County Jail without bail. L. Gailey and Bonwell had no criminal history and were held on bail. The incident remains under investigation. Additional charges are possible. A Memorial Day hot dog lunch is being sponsored by the Springwater United Methodist Church during the Memorial Day Parade at 8001 Main Street in Springwater, Monday, May 25th from 11 a.m. until 1 p.m. Meals will include hot dogs, chips, cookies, and drinks. Come enjoy your seat in the shade as you watch the parade.
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7: Here's your 105.7 WDNY forecast. Mainly cloudy skies expected today, with daytime highs approaching 70. Cloudy skies expected tonight. Slight chance for isolated rain showers. Lows dip down to about 47. Cloudy skies expected tomorrow. Heavy rain likely. High temperatures reach up to 54. Chance of rain showers Sunday. Slight chance for storms on Monday. I'm meteorologist Derek Height on 105.7 WDNY. Right now, 37.
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8: Did you ever run into a celebrity and did you ask for a photo and did they actually give it to you? Raven and I were at an awards ceremony and there was a lot of celebrities and I never ask, but Monica Lewinsky was there and I said, I feel like she could be my friend and I don't know. And I just went up to her.
9: Chance encounter. What am I going to do? I got to take my swing.
8: Long story short, she would not take a photo with me and it was humiliating. I was like, okay, I'll just go back to my table now. Okay, it's nice to meet you.
9: Was it though?
8: So embarrassed. Mark my words, never again will I ask a celebrity for a photo. Never.
9: Oh, that's so sad.
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0: next week. Happy Memorial Day, you guys. Memorial Day is gonna get the best of me. But we're gonna go out anyway, aren't we?
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0: We're all gonna be really hungover next week. Come on, sing this last one with me, guys. Happy Memorial Day. We're all gonna be what? Really hungover next week. Have a safe Memorial Day, everybody.
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9: With SRN News, I'm Rich Thomason in Washington. Secretary of State Rubio talking about U.S.-Cuba policy and what might come next.
10: Trump administration officials have previously alluded to the possibility of military action against Cuba, but Marco Rubio's latest remarks will take on added weight after the murder charges leveled against Raul Castro. Casting doubt on a diplomatic outcome, Mr. Rubio said the Trump administration was both very serious and very focused on changing the Cuban regime. His comments follow a buildup of U.S. military might in the region, with the USS Nimitz aircraft carrier and three escort warships arriving in the Caribbean Sea in recent days.
9: The BBC's Joel Gunter. President Trump says the U.S. will be sending an additional 5,000 troops to Poland. The move comes as 5,000 American troops are pulled out of Germany. On Wall Street this morning, stock futures are higher. This is SRN News.
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13: Penyan Village police arrested 29-year-old Morgan Rogers from Dundee following a traffic stop on Brown Street. Officers initially responded to a report of two individuals involved in a domestic dispute inside a moving vehicle traveling into the village. Police located the vehicle on Brown Street and initiated a traffic stop, during which they developed reasonable suspicion the occupants had an active stay-away order protection in place. During the investigation, Rogers falsely identified herself to officers by impersonating a member of her family. Police were eventually able to positively identify her. She was charged with second-degree criminal impersonation. Rogers was issued an appearance ticket and is scheduled to answer the charge in Penyan Village Court. Three men faced charges for an attack that left another man seriously injured at a hotel in Steuben County. Bath police responded to the Super 8 on West Morris Street in Bath around 5 p.m. to report of a drunk, unconscious man who may have fallen and hit his head. They found a 39-year-old man in an incapacitated condition. He was stabilized and airlifted to an undisclosed trauma hospital. 61-year-old William Hargrove, 34-year-old Adam L. Gailey, and 25-year-old Shane Bonwell each took part in beating the victim. Police say all four people involved knew each other, and the incident was isolated with no danger to the public. Hargrove and Bonwell were living at the hotel. El Gailey, who's originally from Rochester, was visiting Hargrove. All three were charged with gang assault. Hargrove also was charged with robbery after being found to be in possession of an item belonging to the victim. Hargrove is a 7-time convicted felon in New York State and was held at the Steuben County Jail without bail. El Gailey and Bonwell had no criminal history and were held on bail. The incident remains under investigation. Additional charges are possible. A Memorial Day hot dog lunch is being sponsored by the Springwater United Methodist Church during the Memorial Day Parade at 8001 Main Street in Springwater, Monday, May 25th from 11 a.m. until 1 p.m. Meals will include hot dogs, chips, cookies, and drinks. Come enjoy your seat in the shade as you watch the parade.
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1: AP Sports, I'm Geffen Coolbaugh. Two-time defending NBA MVP Shai Gilgeous-Alexander bounced back with 30 points, and the reigning champion Thunder beat the Spurs 122-113 to tie the Western Conference Finals at one game apiece.
2: I think we just did a better job of attacking them. In the first game, I still feel like we got really good looks. They just didn't go down.
1: Cooper Flagg, Con Knipple, and VJ Edgecombe were unanimous NBA All-Rookie First-Team selections. In football, four-time MVP Aaron Rodgers says his 22nd season in the NFL will be his last after returning to the Steelers on a one-year deal. Stanley Cup playoffs, Dylan Coughlin scored his first Stanley Cup playoff goal, and the Golden Knights opened the Western Conference Final with a 4-2 win over the Avalanche. And MLB, Trey Yesavage struck out 8 over 6 shutout innings to outpitch Cam Schlittler in the Blue Jays' 2-1 win over the Yankees. Geffen Coolbaugh, AP Sports.
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15: Here's your 105.7 WDNY forecast. Mainly cloudy skies expected today, with daytime highs approaching 70. Cloudy skies expected tonight. Slight chance for isolated rain showers. Lows dip down to about 47. Cloudy skies expected tomorrow. Heavy rain likely. High temperatures reach up to 54. Chance of rain showers Sunday. Slight chance for storms on Monday. I'm meteorologist Derek Height on 105.7 WDNY. Currently, it's 38 degrees.
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16: 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You made it to Friday. That's the good news. And you probably saw something weird along the way. 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It's coming up next.
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3: With SRN News, I'm Rich Thomason in Washington. Senate Republicans have left Washington for their Memorial Day break without voting on a roughly $70 billion bill to fund immigration enforcement. They have left town amid Republican disagreement over a $1.8 billion fund to compensate those who claim persecution by the Biden Department of Justice. President Trump says the U.S. will be dispatching another 5,000 troops to Poland. The move comes as 5,000 U.S. troops are pulled out of Germany. Secretary of State Rubio is in Sweden. He'll be addressing a NATO foreign ministers meeting. Looks like it will be a soggy Memorial Day weekend across the east and the southeast, mostly sunny and dry across the west and the Midwest. On Wall Street this morning, the Dow futures up 164 points, NASDAQ futures 50 points higher. More details, srnnews.com.
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7: Penyan Village police arrested 29-year-old Morgan Rogers from Dundee following a traffic stop on Brown Street. Officers initially responded to a report of two individuals involved in a domestic dispute inside a moving vehicle traveling into the village. Police located the vehicle on Brown Street and initiated a traffic stop, during which they developed reasonable suspicion the occupants had an active stay-away order protection in place. During the investigation, Rogers falsely identified herself to officers by impersonating a member of her family. Police were eventually able to positively identify her. She was charged with second-degree criminal impersonation. Rogers was issued an appearance ticket and is scheduled to answer the charge in Penyan Village Court. Three men faced charges for an attack that left another man seriously injured at a hotel in Steuben County. Bath police responded to the Super 8 on West Morris Street in Bath around 5 p.m. to report of a drunk, unconscious man who may have fallen and hit his head. They found a 39-year-old man in an incapacitated condition. He was stabilized and airlifted to an undisclosed trauma hospital. 61-year-old William Hargrove, 34-year-old Adam L. Gailey, and 25-year-old Shane Bonwell each took part in beating the victim. Police say all four people involved knew each other, and the incident was isolated with no danger to the public. Hargrove and Bonwell were living at the hotel. El Gailey, who's originally from Rochester, was visiting Hargrove. All three were charged with gang assault. Hargrove also was charged with robbery after being found to be in possession of an item belonging to the victim. Hargrove is a 7-time convicted felon in New York State and was held at the Steuben County Jail without bail. El Gailey and Bonwell had no criminal history and were held on bail. The incident remains under investigation. Additional charges are possible. A Memorial Day hot dog lunch is being sponsored by the Springwater United Methodist Church during the Memorial Day Parade at 8001 Main Street in Springwater, Monday, May 25th from 11 a.m. until 1 p.m. Meals will include hot dogs, chips, cookies, and drinks. Come enjoy your seat in the shade as you watch the parade.
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14: Here's your 105.7 WDNY forecast. Mainly cloudy skies expected today, with daytime highs approaching 70. Cloudy skies expected tonight. Slight chance for isolated rain showers. Lows dip down to about 47. Cloudy skies expected tomorrow. Heavy rain likely. High temperatures reach up to 54. Chance of rain showers Sunday. Slight chance for storms on Monday. I'm meteorologist Derek Height on 105.7 WDNY. Right now, 37.
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1: Coming up, it's Pick 'em News. Three news stories that are trending right now, but you only get to hear about one, and Raven gets to pick which one it is.
16: It's an incredible power that's been bestowed upon me. Please don't be jealous in the car.
1: Yeah.
16: Try and choose wisely for us.
1: The selection today is phenomenal.
16: Oh, okay.
1: Yeah, if you were ever going to rob a Walmart, this is probably not the right way to do it.
16: Right.
1: Then there was a former McDonald's manager. What he was charged with, listen, this is the guy you don't want to date. And if you've ever watched Star Trek or Avatar or Star Wars, this is not going to come as a surprise to you. It's coming up next.

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2: When you're right, you're right. If you missed it, last week on the air, there was a discussion on how there should be more recess for kids because it helps their development. So we asked my daughter, Dakota, what she did on the playground.
3: Usually, I just like walk around. Sometimes I like to play on the swings. And sometimes I do the monkey bars.
2: She's such a trooper because, unfortunately, both my daughters have received my upper body strength, which is zero nil.
1: I've heard this theory before.
2: I've never been able to do the monkey bars. Neither of my girls can do the monkey bars. Dakota is so determined. That child doesn't have a chance.
1: I mean, Anna has been telling me this for a decade, really.
2: It's true.
1: Yep. The women in your family are afflicted with a lack of monkey bar tolerant strength.
2: We don't have the upper. We can't do a pull up. It's terrible. It is terrible. It's really terrible. And it's a true thing that I've been saying.
1: It can't be handed down from generation. You all walk like normal people.
2: Uh-huh.
1: You all handle yourself on a daily basis. You pick things up.
2: Mm-hmm. So imagine my surprise, because I've truly believed it. I was like, neither of my girls can do it. They've both tried. I've tried. Mm-hmm. I've been muscular and strong. Like, I was a gym rat for a long time. I could never do a pull-up. Never in my life.
1: Not one.
2: Right. And then I came across this reel from an expert doctor.
4: Most of the athletic ability that's passed on to children is actually from the mom, not the father. You get a lot of your height genetics from the dad, but you get majority of your athletic ability from your mom. This is your VO2 max, your muscular endurance, and your aerobic capacity as well.
2: Told you.
1: I mean, that's one guy. Where'd you find this guy?
2: On the internet. I don't know if
1: Mr.
2: he's a real
1: faceless
2: doctor.
1: Guy.
2: He's an internet doctor. And he told me that it's up to the women, the moms, to have the athletic abilities. And then he says,
4: so this takes the term D1 breeder to a whole new level. And if you don't want your kids to have two left feet, you have to ensure the mother of your children have some sort of athletic ability, because it's not just all going to come from you.
2: I don't think my husband would have married me if he would have known that I have zero athletic ability.
1: That you weren't a B1? I mean,
2: a D1 athlete.
1: That is the most.
2: I mean, he knew that when he met me.
1: That is offensive. All right.
2: It's true.
1: I did have a big friend, though, that said that his dream was to meet a collegiate volleyball player. He said because the two of them would make giant babies.
2: It's true.
1: That's what he said.
2: It's true.
1: Yeah.
2: The more athletic the one. And here's what I've learned from doing all the rec leagues in town,
1: mm-hmm.
2: is that the kids that are really good are the moms that played college sports. They're the ones that automatically know how to run faster, know how to jump higher and all that.
1: It feels like a lot of leaps going on here right now. A lot of leaps.
2: I look at my kids and they're determined. I mean, Dakota is determined.
1: Yeah.
2: That is a determined child.
1: And you feel like it's still not going to make a difference.
2: I feel so bad for my husband. He was a college football player. All he ever wanted was a boy that he could coach and he could do football with. He got two girls and both of them
1: afflicted with non-monkey bar strength. I just want to say that you're leaning back on a doctor who used a term D1 breeder.
2: Right.
1: Okay.
2: Real thing. Yeah. That may not have been
1: offensive.
2: A real thing for you.
1: That is deeply offensive.
2: In my town, there's definitely D1 breeders. I can spot them on the field. D1 breeder. That's a D1 breeder.
1: I'm never going to utter the phrase speaking for women, but...
2: I knew it. So sorry to my girls. I have no idea how this happened, but I got it from my mama. Sorry.
5: WDNY.
1: As parents, we remind our kids about things constantly.
2: But adults need reminding of things too sometimes, especially about wearing a seatbelt.
1: If you don't wear one, you can get a ticket and, of course, put yourself in danger. But also, think about what your kids see.
2: Yeah, you are an example in their lives. And when they get into a car, you want that message ingrained in them to the point where it becomes second nature to put on a seatbelt every time.
1: So remember, click it or ticket. 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
0: President Trump says past American presidents have for decades considered actively intervening in Cuba. But in Mr. Trump's words, it looks like I'll be the one that does it. Secretary of State Rubio says the Trump administration would like to resolve differences with Cuba peacefully, but he doubts the U.S. can reach a diplomatic resolution with the island's current communist regime. Having arrived in Sweden, Secretary Rubio will be addressing the NATO foreign ministers meeting. President Trump has sharply criticized the alliance for not helping out in the Iran war. There's also a good deal of uncertainty about the future U.S. role in the NATO alliance. And the president says the U.S. will send another 5,000 troops to Poland. The move comes as 5,000 U.S. troops are pulled out of Germany. On Wall Street this morning, Dow futures up 81 points. NASDAQ futures down a fraction. This is SRN News.
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8: Bath police responded to an apartment complex on West Washington Street Tuesday, following a report of an intoxicated man refusing to leave a caller's apartment. Officers met with the caller at their door. The suspect, identified as 36-year-old David Christian from New Jersey, was uncooperative and refused to allow officers inside the apartment. Police determined another tenant had barricaded themselves inside the bathroom out of fear of Christian. Christian was arrested and charged with second-degree criminal trespass and second-degree obstructing governmental administration. Christian was processed and transported to the Steuben County Jail and held for arraignment. St. James Hospital invites the community to attend its community health fair Saturday, June 13th from 9 a.m. to 3 p.m. in the St. James Hospital parking lot at 7309 Seneca Road North in Hornell. This free, family-friendly event will feature more than 42 vendors and community organizations coming together to promote health, wellness, safety, and community connection. Attendees can enjoy a wide variety of activities and attractions throughout the day. One of the featured attractions will be the Teddy Bear Clinic, where children can bring their favorite stuffed animal or adopt a new one at the event and perform their own checkup while learning about healthcare in a fun, interactive way. Discover Dansville and enjoy the summer concert series, which takes place Monday evenings from June to August at 7 o'clock at the Williams Park Gazebo at the corner of Washington and Red Jacket Streets. For the full schedule, go to dansvillechamber.com. Memorial Day weekend events in and around Dansville feature a mix of solemn ceremonies, community rides, and nearby festival attractions spanning May 23rd through 25th. The Daniel Goho American Legion Post No. 87 in Dansville is hosting their annual Memorial Day celebration Monday, May 25th from 10 to noon. In addition, the Legion and VFW will honor veterans at local sites. Head to the Dark Horse Saloon Sunday, May 24th at 8:30 a.m. for the annual Memorial Ride and Scholarship Fundraiser featuring live music, food, and vendors. Just a short drive away in Letchworth State Park, watch over 20 hot air balloons launch multiple times per day throughout the weekend, weather permitting. And then minutes from Dansville, the Sugar Creek Glen Campground is hosting an entire weekend of activities, including adult bingo, a weekend bazaar, and live music performed by These Guys Band.
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10: 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I'm Frank Williams reporting for WDNY and WDXT Sports. Well, some of the local action yesterday on the baseball diamond with regards to Section 5 tournament play. Arkport, Canisarega, Blankmount, Morris, 19-0. Keshequa got by Oakfield, Alabama, 10-2. It was North Star Christian, 15, JT, nothing. Aquinas shut out North Rose Walcott, 12-0. And Alfred Allman over Lima Christian, 3-1. Some of the baseball action on tap for today. Naples visits Perry. Cal Mum will be at Red Jacket. Canisteo Greenwood is on the road at Gananda. Letchworth visits Pembroke, and Pavilion York will be at Bloomfield. Some of the action tomorrow morning, and of course I would check this with the impending weather forecast. Dansville scheduled to visit Wayland Cohocton. We're hoping to have live coverage of that game at 11 a.m. tomorrow morning. HFL will be at School of the Arts. Alfred Allman will travel to Fillmore. Hornell will be at Midlakes, and Leroy will be at East Rochester. Meanwhile, on the softball side of things, some of the action yesterday, Geneseo dumped Addison 5-1. Genesee Valley Belfast edged Camp Bell Savona 12-11. Perry defeated Red Jacket 21-9. York Pavilion over Canisteo Greenwood 9-2. And Warsaw down Naples 17-4. Some of the softball action on tap for today. Keshequa visits C.G. Finney. Avoca Prattsburg will host Friendship Sio. Avon is on the road at Sodus. Dansville travels to Waterloo. It will be Livonia at Haverling, and Fillmore travels to Lima Christian Mount Morris. We will have live coverage of the Wayland Cohocton Midlakes game live from the Nest starting at about 5 o'clock this afternoon on 105.7 WDNY. Hope you will be with us then. 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
13: Here's your 105.7 WDNY forecast. Mainly cloudy skies expected today, with daytime highs approaching 70. Cloudy skies expected tonight. Slight chance for isolated rain showers. Lows dip down to about 47. Cloudy skies expected tomorrow. Heavy rain likely. High temperatures reach up to 54. Chance of rain showers Sunday. Slight chance for storms on Monday. I'm meteorologist Derek Hite on 105.7 WDNY. Currently 39.
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2: What's the right time to tell a new woman you're dating that you have a child? 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You're going to get the whole story, then you'll decide who's right. Couples Court is coming up next.

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4: With SRN News, I'm Rich Thomason in Washington. President Trump says previous U.S. presidents have considered actively intervening in Cuba, but in Mr. Trump's words, it looks like I'll be the one that does it. Secretary of State Rubio says the administration would like to resolve differences with Cuba peacefully, but he doubts the U.S. can reach a diplomatic resolution. Having arrived in Sweden, the secretary will address a NATO foreign ministers meeting. President Trump has criticized the alliance for not lending a hand in the Iran war. President Trump says the U.S. will be dispatching an additional 5,000 troops to Poland. The move comes as 5,000 U.S. troops are pulled out of Germany. A NASCAR icon is dead. Kyle Busch, just 41 years old. A two-time Cup Series champ, he won more races than anyone across NASCAR's three national series. On Wall Street, Dow futures 141 points higher. More details, srnnews.com.
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8: Penyan Village police arrested 29-year-old Morgan Rogers from Dundee following a traffic stop on Brown Street. Officers initially responded to a report of two individuals involved in a domestic dispute inside a moving vehicle traveling into the village. Police located the vehicle on Brown Street and initiated a traffic stop, during which they developed reasonable suspicion the occupants had an active stay-away order protection in place. During the investigation, Rogers falsely identified herself to officers by impersonating a member of her family. Police were eventually able to positively identify her. She was charged with second-degree criminal impersonation. Rogers was issued an appearance ticket and is scheduled to answer the charge in Penyan Village Court. Three men faced charges for an attack that left another man seriously injured at a hotel in Steuben County. Bath police responded to the Super 8 on West Morris Street in Bath around 5 p.m. to report of a drunk, unconscious man who may have fallen and hit his head. They found a 39-year-old man in an incapacitated condition. He was stabilized and airlifted to an undisclosed trauma hospital. 61-year-old William Hargrove, 34-year-old Adam L. Gailey, and 25-year-old Shane Bonwell each took part in beating the victim. Police say all four people involved knew each other, and the incident was isolated with no danger to the public. Hargrove and Bonwell were living at the hotel. El Gailey, who's originally from Rochester, was visiting Hargrove. All three were charged with gang assault. Hargrove also was charged with robbery after being found to be in possession of an item belonging to the victim. Hargrove is a 7-time convicted felon in New York State and was held at the Steuben County Jail without bail. El Gailey and Bonwell had no criminal history and were held on bail. The incident remains under investigation. Additional charges are possible. A Memorial Day hot dog lunch is being sponsored by the Springwater United Methodist Church during the Memorial Day Parade at 8001 Main Street in Springwater, Monday, May 25th from 11 a.m. until 1 p.m. Meals will include hot dogs, chips, cookies, and drinks. Come enjoy your seat in the shade as you watch the parade.
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15: Here's your 105.7 WDNY forecast. Mainly cloudy skies expected today, with daytime highs approaching 70. Cloudy skies expected tonight. Slight chance for isolated rain showers. Lows dip down to about 47. Cloudy skies expected tomorrow. Heavy rain likely. High temperatures reach up to 54. Chance of rain showers Sunday. Slight chance for storms on Monday. I'm meteorologist Derek Height on 105.7 WDNY. Currently, it's 43 degrees.
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17: Guitar Center released the top five songs that people play when they're, you know, trying out guitars.
16: Bah, bah, bah, bah, bah, bah,
17: I immediately bah, thought bah, of Stairway to Heaven. I was like, why is Stairway to Heaven? Like that, I guess because of Wayne's World. Remember there was a sign there that said, like, you can't play Stairway to Heaven?
18: Or if you
17: like that?
18: if you took any sort of guitar lesson or whatever, it's like one of the first rock things, riffs that you learn, right? Especially when you're trying to be like, hey, check me out while I play my guitar.
17: Well, guess what? It's not even in the top five.
18: What?
17: Not even close to it. Yeah, it's coming up next.

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Every week, another middle schooler joins us to share the three biggest news stories of the week. Today, it's all about Jake. But if you have a middle schooler that's interested in joining, we'd love to have them. 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It's next.

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0: Jake, where are you calling from and who you want to give a shout-out to?
3: I'm calling from my house, Ridgefield, and I'll give a shout-out to my dad who helped me write this.
4: Where do you go to school, Jake?
3: Scottsridge.
0: Very nice. Well, we're excited to have you. Go ahead. Give us one of the big stories this week.
3: The famous Statue of Liberty in New York City Bay went through a renovation in the 1980s, and now some of the copper that was removed is being minted into limited edition coins, celebrating our upcoming 250th birthday. Each coin has an octagon shape on the front, 50 stars surrounding Lady Liberty's profile, and on the back, an American flag with the words, "We the People" from the Constitution. Can you guess how much each coin will cost? $250 to match the nation's 250th birthday.
4: Wow.
0: Raven won't buy it. Raven throws change on the floor. I don't know. To me, it's the most ridiculous thing I've ever seen, but he doesn't believe in coins and he just throws them on the floor.
4: I don't believe in pennies is what I don't believe in. Nickels are right behind it there. I did see this about the copper being available for purchase from the Statue of Liberty, and it's very interesting. I don't know if it's a great investment. You're going to be able to turn around and spend that thing? I don't know. How many of these things are they minting? But it's interesting.
0: Does anybody still do collectible plates? Remember collectible plates? Oh, Jake, you don't remember because... Oh, how? What grade are you in?
3: 7.
4: So yeah, don't invest in plates that are collectibles. All right, Jake? Yeah. That's just my advice to you. Don't do it.
0: If anybody ever says, would you like this Elvis collectible plate? Unless you just love it because it's beautiful, don't think it's going to be a long-term investment.
4: Right.
0: Go ahead. Number 2, story of the week.
3: For sports fan, this may be the best time of the year. NBA basketball and the NHL hockey playoffs and the MLB are in full swing. Staying up late to watch games is not always possible for early risers and kids. Mm-hmm. So here's a recap to bring you up to date. The Knicks came back in a dramatic fashion to force overtime and then won in game 1 versus the Cavaliers. The Oklahoma City Thunder held up the San Antonio Spurs to win and tie their series 1-1. In hockey, the Vegas Golden Knights defeated the Colorado Avalanche 4-2 in game 1 of their series.
4: Jake, who's going to win the NBA playoffs?
3: Probably the Knicks from how they've been playing.
4: Yeah, I mean, they do look very tough. I got to tell you, them and I think San Antonio, it's a collision course right here. Wemby has been unbelievable, but the Knicks are just pushing people around. It's fun because I haven't seen Knicks play like this really in my lifetime. Like, not this late in the season looking this dominant. It's a lot of fun.
0: Do the Spurs get sad that they don't have as many famous people as the Knicks have at all their
4: games?
0: They've
4: never had those people there, so the Spurs don't care.
0: All right, let's go, Jake. Let's get number 3 for today.
4: Story number 3.
3: Star Wars fans out there, this week marks an opening of the first Star Wars movie in theaters in 7 years, Mandalorian and Grogu. The story picks up between the movies Return of the Jedi and The Force Awakens, when they have to rescue Rada the Hutt, the son of Jabba the Hutt, who has been kidnapped. I'm not going to give any spoilers. Just head to the theaters to see it.
4: I am a huge Star Wars fan, and the reviews are not good, Anna.
0: It's too much. There's too many spinoffs. There's too many characters.
4: It's a lot.
0: Too many storylines. Sure. I don't even know what the heck is happening anymore.
4: You know, the thing is, there are a younger generation of fans, right? The Mandalorian, huge on streaming. So I just don't know if it's going to make the money they need this movie to make. And then, of course, when they make a project and it doesn't do well, that screws up everything else, right? Because then they're like, I don't know if we're going to go forward with this story or that story. So I don't know.
0: Well, Jake, you did such a great job today. Thank you so much for being our middle schooler of the week.
3: Thank you.
4: Yeah, right, have a great day at school.
0: If you have a middle schooler that would like to join the show, you can sign them up at annaandraven.com.
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6: With SRN News, I'm Rich Thomason in Washington. Recess time for the Senate. Senators have left Washington for their holiday break without voting on a roughly $70 billion bill to fund immigration enforcement. They leave town amid Republican disagreement over a $1.8 billion bill to fund a fund to compensate those who claim they've been the victims of lawfare waged by the Biden Department of Justice. Secretary of State Rubio says a peaceful solution of the standoff with Cuba's communist regime is looking less likely, although he says the Trump administration would prefer a diplomatic solution. The secretary today addressing a NATO foreign ministers meeting that's taking place in Sweden. Stock futures pointing to a higher open this morning on Wall Street. The Dow futures are up 151 points. NASDAQ futures ahead 45, and the S&P futures are up 12 points. More details at srnnews.com.
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9: Bath police responded to an apartment complex on West Washington Street Tuesday, following a report of an intoxicated man refusing to leave a caller's apartment. Officers met with the caller at their door. The suspect, identified as 36-year-old David Christian from New Jersey, was uncooperative and refused to allow officers inside the apartment. Police determined another tenant had barricaded themselves inside the bathroom out of fear of Christian. Christian was arrested and charged with second-degree criminal trespass and second-degree obstructing governmental administration. Christian was processed and transported to the Steuben County Jail and held for arraignment. St. James Hospital invites the community to attend its community health fair Saturday, June 13th from 9 a.m. to 3 p.m. in the St. James Hospital parking lot at 7309 Seneca Road North in Hornell. This free, family-friendly event will feature more than 42 vendors and community organizations coming together to promote health, wellness, safety, and community connection. Attendees can enjoy a wide variety of activities and attractions throughout the day. One of the featured attractions will be the Teddy Bear Clinic, where children can bring their favorite stuffed animal or adopt a new one at the event and perform their own checkup while learning about healthcare in a fun, interactive way. Discover Dansville and enjoy the summer concert series, which takes place Monday evenings from June to August at 7 o'clock at the Williams Park Gazebo at the corner of Washington and Red Jacket Streets. For the full schedule, go to dansvillechamber.com. Memorial Day weekend events in and around Dansville feature a mix of solemn ceremonies, community rides, and nearby festival attractions spanning May 23rd through 25th. The Daniel Goho American Legion Post No. 87 in Dansville is hosting their annual Memorial Day celebration Monday, May 25th from 10 to noon. In addition, the Legion and VFW will honor veterans at local sites. Head to the Dark Horse Saloon Sunday, May 24th at 8:30 a.m. for the annual Memorial Ride and Scholarship Fundraiser featuring live music, food, and vendors. Just a short drive away in Letchworth State Park, watch over 20 hot air balloons launch multiple times per day throughout the weekend, weather permitting. And in minutes from Dansville, the Sugar Creek Glen Campground is hosting an entire weekend of activities, including adult bingo, a weekend bazaar, and live music performed by These Guys Band.
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11: With the Wall Street Business Report, I'm Bill Alexander. Higher fuel prices resulting from the Iran war and other inflationary pressures are making most forms of travel costlier this Memorial Day holiday weekend as people put the finishing touches on their plans. Despite domestic airfares being up 53% since a year ago, a record number of Americans are gearing up for travel. A record-breaking 45 million Americans are expected to travel for Memorial Day weekend, that's according to AAA. Kroger is preparing significant price reductions across its stores as new Chief Executive Officer Greg Foran seeks to regain market share from competitors Walmart, Costco, and Aldi. U.S. applications for unemployment benefits for the week ending May 16th fell by 3,000 to 209,000. That's according to the Labor Department. The benchmark 30-year fixed-rate mortgage rate rose to 6.51% from 6.36% last week. That's according to mortgage buyer Freddie Mac. For the Wall Street Business Report, I'm Bill Alexander in Washington.
12: I'm U.S. Transportation Secretary Sean Duffy. 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
14: Here's your 105.7 WDNY forecast. Cloudy skies expected today with daytime highs approaching 70. Cloudy skies expected again tonight. Slight chance for isolated rain showers. Lows level off around 47. Heavy rain likely tomorrow. Highs around 54. Overcast skies. Chance for showers Sunday. Slight chance of thunderstorms on Monday. I'm meteorologist Derek Hite on 105.7 WDNY. Right now, it's 45 degrees.
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0: $1,100 is a jackpot for today's Can't Beat Raven. It would be nice to give away that money heading into Memorial Day weekend.
4: Imagine me and the person that could brag at the barbecue you're going to. You'd be like, I won $1,100 yesterday.
0: I beat Raven. That'd be good.
4: Yeah, I'd feel pretty good.
0: Yeah. If you know your pop culture trivia and you think you can take Raven down, remember there's a couple ways you can enter. You can text everyday CBR, three letters all squished together for Can't Beat Raven to 1-800-330-9999. Or you just sign up at annaonraven.com once, put your name on a list. It's coming up.

0: formerly known as what?
1: Washington's Holiday.
0: Let me bring Raven back in.
2: Yo.
0: 3 out of 5 for James.
3: Not great, not terrible. Let's see how I do.
0: Number one, 3% of people said they would not wear a blindfold for 24 hours, even if they were paid $10 million.
3: That's weird.
0: I know. Like, what? Sure.
3: No problem.
0: I'll just take a lot of naps. I'll be fine.
3: That's for sure.
0: What was the name of the Netflix movie with Sandra Bullock where they had to wear blindfolds to avoid destruction?
3: Bird Box.
0: Yes.
3: Netflix. Good movie.
0: Number two, Cher is celebrating her 80th birthday this week. Which Cher song includes the lyric, "Do you believe in life after love?
3: After love, after love." That's Believe.
0: That's right.
3: She hated that song, by the way.
0: Number three, Stephen Colbert had his last show last night. What Beatles member was his last guest?
3: Paul McCartney.
0: Paul McCartney's correct. James said John Lennon.
3: John, that would be quite a trick.
0: That would be quite a resurrection from the dead. Don't feel bad, James, because I was just speaking to somebody very powerful in radio and asked if we were going to see Barbara Walters that evening, and then he informed me that she had died 5 years ago.
3: 2 years ago.
0: When, however long it was.
3: Yeah, she's gone.
0: She's dead, right?
3: She's gone.
0: And I didn't know that, and I was very embarrassed, so don't feel bad. Number four, Emily in Paris has begun filming its last season, season 6 in Greece. On which streaming service can you watch Emily in Paris?
3: Is that Netflix?
0: Yep. And number five, Memorial Day weekend has arrived as we honor our fallen heroes. But it wasn't always called Memorial Day. It was changed to that in 1868 and was formerly known as what?
3: Decoration Day.
0: Decoration Day is correct. I'm sorry, James, 5-3 today. That's going to get you an Ann on Raven t-shirt.
1: Thank you very much. It's James and I can't be Raven.
3: Better luck next time. Enjoy that shirt, man. Great holiday weekend coming up here. And a $1,200 when the game returns Tuesday. As parents, we remind our kids about things constantly.
0: But adults need reminding of things too sometimes, especially about wearing a seatbelt.
3: If you don't wear one, you could get a ticket and, of course, put yourself in danger. But also, think about what your kids see.
0: Yeah, you are an example in their lives. And when they get into a car, you want that message ingrained in them to the point where it becomes second nature to put on a seatbelt every time.
3: So remember, click it or ticket. 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
7: Here's what's happening in the five-county area. The Livonia United Methodist Church at 21 Summer Street will hold the multifamily indoor sale supporting Chances and Changes Saturday, May 23rd from 9 a.m. till 3 p.m. There'll be vendors, food, and fun. All are welcome. 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The ride will begin at the Dark Horse Saloon in Dansville on the Stony Brook Hill. Registration at 8:30. The ride begins at 9:30. Also, on Memorial Day, Monday, May 25th, it'll be a day of parades and celebration in Dansville. There'll be a parade at 10 o'clock to celebrate our fallen heroes, and the laying of the new bricks at Williams Park will take place immediately follow. The public is encouraged to attend.
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0: It is a very special Mommy's Margarita Friday. It's because it's Memorial Day weekend, because it's a three-day weekend. Everybody just gets excited. Let's clap for that. Yes!
1: I'm excited.
0: Woo!
1: Yep.
0: That margarita can't come fast enough.
1: Whew! I have so much to do.
0: Yeah.
1: I have so much to do. Nothing is done around the house. Nothing. My wife was like yesterday, she said at one point, I can't look anywhere. I can't raise my eyes because it reminds me of something else I'm failing at.
0: Oh.
1: Seems harsh, right? Yeah. I was just like, you know what? Let's just fire up the grill and we'll feel better.
0: I have nothing to do.
1: Wow.
0: It's the best feeling in the world.
1: Good for you.
0: Oh, it feels so good.
1: You want to come over and do some lawn work?
0: Nope.
1: That's tough.
0: Yep. All right. What did you do this week to earn your margarita? Of course, it doesn't matter if you're a mom or your dad. You just want to vent about your coworkers. Getting through the week is not always easy, and this is your chance to just get it off your chest. 1-800-330-9999. Hey, I'm Anna.
1: And I'm Raven.
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3: With SRN News, I'm Rich Thomason in Washington. Senators have left Washington for their holiday break without voting on roughly $70 billion to fund immigration enforcement. They leave town amid Republican disagreement over a $1.8 billion fund to compensate those who claim they're the victims of lawfare waged by the Biden Department of Justice. All eyes are on Secretary of State Rubio as he addresses a NATO foreign ministers meeting in Sweden. The secretary says a peaceful solution of the standoff with Cuba's communist regime is looking less likely, although he says the administration would prefer a diplomatic solution. He was a husband, a father, and a NASCAR champ. Kyle Busch has died at just 41 years of age. On Wall Street this morning, Dow futures 331 points higher. NASDAQ futures are up 111 points. More details, srnnews.com.
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7: Bath police responded to an apartment complex on West Washington Street Tuesday, following a report of an intoxicated man refusing to leave a caller's apartment. Officers met with the caller at their door. The suspect, identified as 36-year-old David Christian from New Jersey, was uncooperative and refused to allow officers inside the apartment. Police determined another tenant had barricaded themselves inside the bathroom out of fear of Christian. Christian was arrested and charged with second-degree criminal trespass and second-degree obstructing governmental administration. Christian was processed and transported to the Steuben County Jail and held for arraignment. St. James Hospital invites the community to attend its community health fair Saturday, June 13th from 9 a.m. to 3 p.m. in the St. James Hospital parking lot at 7309 Seneca Road North in Hornell. This free, family-friendly event will feature more than 42 vendors and community organizations coming together to promote health, wellness, safety, and community connection. Attendees can enjoy a wide variety of activities and attractions throughout the day. One of the featured attractions will be the Teddy Bear Clinic, where children can bring their favorite stuffed animal or adopt a new one at the event and perform their own checkup while learning about healthcare in a fun, interactive way. 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For the full schedule, go to dansvillechamber.com. Memorial Day weekend events in and around Dansville feature a mix of solemn ceremonies, community rides, and nearby festival attractions spanning May 23rd through 25th. The Daniel Goho American Legion Post No. 87 in Dansville is hosting their annual Memorial Day celebration Monday, May 25th from 10 to noon. In addition, the Legion and VFW will honor veterans at local sites. Head to the Dark Horse Saloon Sunday, May 24th at 8:30 a.m. for the annual Memorial Ride and Scholarship Fundraiser featuring live music, food, and vendors. Just a short drive away in Letchworth State Park, watch over 20 hot air balloons launch multiple times per day throughout the weekend, weather permitting. And then minutes from Dansville, the Sugar Creek Glen Campground is hosting an entire weekend of activities, including adult bingo, a weekend bazaar, and live music performed by These Guys Band.
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9: We've unlocked the vaults, and we're replaying Casey Kasem's American Top 40, the 70s. This week is from May 24th, 1975. 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Roger Whittaker gave his last farewell. Eddie Kendricks was your shoeshine boy. And Linda Ronstadt asked, "When will I be loved?" 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
12: Here's your 105.7 WDNY forecast. Cloudy skies expected today with daytime highs approaching 70. Cloudy skies expected again tonight. Slight chance for isolated rain showers. Lows level off around 47. Heavy rain likely tomorrow. Highs around 54. Overcast skies. Chance for showers Sunday. Slight chance of thunderstorms on Monday. I'm meteorologist Derek Height on 105.7 WDNY. Right now, it's 45 degrees.
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0: If you were going to bribe a police officer to get out of getting in trouble, what would be the food that you would make them?
1: Listen, I'm not going to go with the meal thing. I'm just going to say that if this person offered me a bribe, this is exactly why I'm not a police officer, because
0: I would have
1: flushed my whole life. Mm-hmm. For this situation. I mean, of course not as a married man, but if I had been a young police officer,
0: yes,
1: in this situation,
0: right,
1: my fortitude could have been tested.
0: Remember when Justin Timberlake told the police officers this was going to ruin his world tour? And they were like, what? Who are you?
1: Listen, you can't cancel somebody who don't care. That's what I'm going to say about this one.
0: This is even weirder. It's coming up.

0: next week. Happy Memorial Day, you guys. Memorial Day is gonna get the best of me. But we're gonna go out anyway, aren't we?
1: Oh, yeah.
2: Oh, yeah.
0: We're all gonna be really hungover next week. Come on, sing this last one with me, guys. Happy Memorial Day. We're all gonna be what? Really hungover next week. Have a safe Memorial Day, everybody.
1: Woo!
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8: With SRN News, I'm Rich Thomason in Washington. Secretary of State Rubio says there's been slight progress in talks with Iran amid uncertainty about a potential deal or renewed conflict. Rubio is in Sweden now for a NATO meeting, the alliance discussing its role in the Strait of Hormuz, among other matters. Another Trump project proposed for the nation's capital has cleared another hurdle.
9: President Trump says there are
10: 59 of them in the world.
9: He's talking about
10: a triumphal arc. It's usually done for victories in war and things.
9: But Washington, D.C.?
10: We're the only important and major city that doesn't have one.
9: But the U.S. Commission of Fine Arts has now given final approval to the design.
8: And that's correspondent Ben Thomas. On Wall Street, ahead of this morning's opening bell, Dow futures up 319 points. NASDAQ futures 106 points higher. This is SRN News.
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0: Here's your 105.7 WDNY forecast. Cloudy skies expected today with daytime highs approaching 70. Cloudy skies expected again tonight. Slight chance for isolated rain showers. Lows level off around 47. Heavy rain likely tomorrow. Highs around 54. Overcast skies. Chance for showers Sunday. Slight chance of thunderstorms on Monday. I'm meteorologist Derek Hite on 105.7 WDNY. Right now, it's 47 degrees.
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Well, how are you? My name's Billy Abbott. I am filling in today. Let's play Britney coming up here in a little bit. Hoobastank on the way too on a Fun Title Friday. Every song we play has a fun title to it. Well, no, this might be the only one. It's The Police.

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1: All I need to get me through the workday.
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0: It's the perfect soundtrack for getting through those tough deadlines.
2: More variety when I work.

0: He's currently on tour overseas, and he's having to redo his stage. And I guess it's because people have complained. You know, they're in the audience, they're watching him perform, they can't see very well in certain spots, depending on where he goes in the stage. So he has to kind of redesign and adjust the whole stage for his show. He's in Amsterdam. It's tomorrow, I think it is. It's Harry Styles right there and American Girls. Going to play a Michael Jackson. Got Maroon 5. Got UB40 all coming up.
1: With SRN News, I'm Rich Thomason in Washington. Secretary of State Rubio is talking about U.S.-Cuba policy and what might come next.
2: Trump administration officials have previously alluded to the possibility of military action against Cuba, but Marco Rubio's latest remarks will take on added weight after the murder charges leveled against Raul Castro. Casting doubt on a diplomatic outcome, Mr. Rubio said the Trump administration was both very serious and very focused on changing the Cuban regime. His comments follow a build-up of U.S. military might in the region, with the USS Nimitz aircraft carrier and three escort warships arriving in the Caribbean Sea in recent days.
1: That's BBC's Joel Gunter. President Trump says the U.S. will be sending an additional 5,000 troops to Poland. The move comes as 5,000 U.S. troops are withdrawn from Germany. On Wall Street, the Dow is up 329 points. This is SRN News.
3: 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And Linda Ronstadt asked, "When will I be loved?" 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
8: Here's your 105.7 WDNY forecast. Cloudy skies expected today with daytime highs approaching 70. Cloudy skies expected again tonight. Slight chance for isolated rain showers. Lows level off around 47. Heavy rain likely tomorrow. Highs around 54. Overcast skies. Chance for showers Sunday. Slight chance of thunderstorms on Monday. I'm meteorologist Derek Height on 105.7 WDNY. Right now, it's 54 degrees.

0: Good cover of that song, UB40. It's the way you do the things you do on this Friday, May 22nd. May 22nd, by the way, they say, help me figure this out, is the least common day to be born. The most common day is September 16th. There's more birthdays on September 16th than any other day. There's the least amount of birthdays today, May 22nd. How can that be when there's such a thing as February 29th that only happens every 4 years? Are they not counting that?
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0: You know that two-thirds of us tilt our head to the right when we kiss someone? I wonder if that still pertains to getting a kiss from a rose. That didn't make any sense at all. Seal, right there. Cyndi Lauper, Edwin McCain, Olivia Dean, all coming up.
1: With SRN News, I'm Rich Thomason in Washington. President Trump says past U.S. presidents have considered actively intervening in Cuba, but in Mr. Trump's words, it looks like I'll be the one that does it. Secretary of State Rubio says the Trump administration would prefer to peacefully resolve differences with Cuba, but he says he doubts the U.S. can reach a diplomatic resolution. The secretary is in Sweden for a NATO foreign ministers meeting. He says freedom of navigation in the Strait of Hormuz is more important to other NATO members than it is to the U.S., suggesting the allies might want to help out should the U.S. have to force the issue with Iran. President Trump says the U.S. will be sending another 5,000 troops to Poland. The move comes as 5,000 troops are withdrawn from Germany. On Wall Street, the Dow is up 278 points. NASDAQ futures ahead 116. This is SRN News.
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5: Here's your 105.7 WDNY forecast. 70 today under mainly cloudy skies. 47 tonight, slight chance for isolated showers. Overcast tomorrow, heavy rain likely, 54. Much warmer Sunday and Monday with highs from the low 70s to the upper 70s. Chance of rain showers Sunday, slight chance of thunderstorms on Monday. I'm meteorologist Derek Hite on 105.7 WDNY. Currently 61.

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2: SRN News, I'm Rich Thomason in Washington. It is recess time for the Senate. Senators have left Washington for their holiday break without voting on a roughly $70 billion fund for immigration enforcement. They leave town amid Republican disagreement over a $1.8 billion fund that would compensate those who claim that they've been the victims of lawfare waged by the Biden Department of Justice. All eyes on Secretary of State Marco Rubio. He's addressing a NATO foreign ministers meeting in Sweden. The secretary says a peaceful solution of the standoff with Cuba's communist regime is looking less likely now, although he says the Trump administration would prefer a diplomatic solution. Wall Street, once again, in record territory. The Dow is up 423 points now for a gain of close to 1%. The NASDAQ ahead 180 points, and the S&P is trading 50 points higher. More details, srnnews.com.
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6: Dumpster Day has returned to Watkins Glen for residents to get rid of items that may not fit in the average garbage can. 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The event will accept most household appliances except refrigerators with Freon, plastic, wood, furniture, mattresses, and metal, as long as it's kept separate from general debris. Items that will not be accepted include garbage, hazardous waste, e-waste, including items such as computers and TVs, tires, paint, and chemicals. The event is free and open to residents of the village only. Participants are asked to bring proof of residency to the event. Discover Dansville and enjoy the summer concert series, which takes place Monday evenings from June to August at 7 o'clock at the Williams Park Gazebo at the corner of Washington and Red Jacket Streets. For the full schedule, go to dansvillechamber.com. The Chemung County Ice Cream Trail is returning for its second year with a unique summer challenge, bringing visitors across the county for a sweet treat. Beginning Memorial Day weekend, that's this weekend, ice cream lovers around the area are invited to begin their quest to visit local ice cream shops in Chemung County, while also earning prizes based on how many shops they visit. The challenge will last for the duration of the summer, ending in September. To participate, interested individuals must visit a participating ice cream shop, pick up a passport to be stamped at each location they visit, and purchase a treat from. Passports can be turned in to the Chemung County Visitor Center from September 8th through the 12th, where participants will receive a prize based on how many stamps they received throughout the summer. Those interested can pick up their passport from a participating business or at the Chemung County Visitor Center beginning today, Friday, May 22nd. 4 stamps will get you an ice cream trail sticker, 8 stamps, a reusable ice cream cup. If you get all 15, you get an exclusive Ice Cream Trail t-shirt. Memorial Day weekend events in and around Dansville feature a mix of solemn ceremonies, community rides, and nearby festival attractions spanning May 23rd through 25th. The Daniel Goho American Legion Post No. 87 in Dansville is hosting their annual Memorial Day celebration Monday, May 25th from 10 to noon. In addition, the Legion and VFW will honor veterans at local sites. Head to the Dark Horse Saloon Sunday, May 24th at 8:30 a.m. for the annual Memorial Ride and Scholarship Fundraiser featuring live music, food, and vendors. Just a short drive away in Letchworth State Park, watch over 20 hot air balloons launch multiple times per day throughout the weekend, weather permitting. And in minutes from Dansville, the Sugar Creek Glen Campground is hosting an entire weekend of activities, including adult bingo, a weekend bazaar, and live music performed by These Guys Band.
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10: Several areas in the eastern United States are expecting rain this holiday weekend, but overall, it has been a very dry spring in many eastern states, especially Georgia, Florida, South Carolina, North Carolina, Tennessee, and Virginia. Farmer Stephanie Cornell and her family farm on just over 4,000 acres in Northern Virginia. She gives us a field report for late May in her area.
12: It is by far the worst I can remember living through. And growing up as a farmer's daughter, second generation, weather is a hot topic all year long. It is a sad, sad state. And then I've been down in the South Side area as well recently. I've never seen anything like it. And that does extend a little bit into North Carolina, I hear.
10: Northern Virginia farmer Stephanie Cornell talking about the spring drought of 2026.
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10: Our pearl of wisdom today is short and sweet, gets right to the point, and it tells us a friend, a true friend, knows when to talk and when to listen. 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
15: With the Wall Street Business Report, I'm Rich Thomason. Wall Street advanced in today's early going as bond yields steadied, even though oil prices rose some more. Benchmark U.S. crude gained $1.09 to $97.44 per barrel. In the words of one analyst, markets are still searching for signs of progress in a potential deal between the U.S. and Iran. While there are signs of optimism, uncertainty reigns. Shares of Estee Lauder soared 13% after the New York cosmetics giant announced it was no longer in talks to merge with a Spanish fragrance and beauty products company. Ross Stores jumped 5.8% after beating Wall Street's first quarter profit targets while logging a 21% increase in sales over the same period last year. The company credits increased store traffic and consumers spending more because of tax refunds. For the Wall Street Business Report,
16: Here's what's happening in the five-county area. The Livonia United Methodist Church at 21 Summer Street will hold the multifamily indoor sale supporting Chances and Changes Saturday, May 23rd from 9 a.m. till 3 p.m. There'll be vendors, food, and fun. All are welcome. A dice run ride to benefit Marine Zachary Smith Scholarship Fund will take place on Sunday, May 24th. The ride will begin at the Dark Horse Saloon in Dansville on the Stony Brook Hill. Registration at 8:30. The ride begins at 9:30. Also, on Memorial Day, Monday, May 25th, it'll be a day of parades and celebration in Dansville. There'll be a parade at 10 o'clock to celebrate our fallen heroes, and the laying of the new bricks at Williams Park will take place immediately follow. The public is encouraged to attend.
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18: Here's your 105.7 WDNY forecast. Cloudy skies this afternoon with highs around 70. Slight chance for isolated showers tonight, 47. Cloudy skies expected tomorrow. Heavy rain likely. High temperatures reach up to 54. High temperatures reach up to 72 Sunday with a chance of rain showers. Slight chance for storms, 78 on Monday. I'm meteorologist Derek Height on 105.7 WDNY. Currently 63.

0: Too sweet. This is kind of sweet. If you smile today, you're going to be helping yourself health-wise. They say smiling can lower your heart rate and your stress level. I will try my hardest to give you something to smile at, okay?
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2: Here's a look at the High School Sports Report brought to you by Dansville Chevrolet at 139 Franklin Street. I'm Frank Williams reporting for WDNY and WDXT Sports. Well, some of the local action yesterday on the baseball diamond with regards to Section 5 tournament play. Arkport, Canisarega, Blankmount, Morris, 19-0. Keshequa got by Oakfield, Alabama, 10-2. It was North Star Christian, 15, JT, nothing. Aquinas shut out North Rose Walcott, 12-0. And Alfred Allman over Lima Christian, 3-1. Some of the baseball action on tap for today. Naples visits Perry. Cal Mum will be at Red Jacket. Canisteo Greenwood is on the road at Gananda. Letchworth visits Pembroke, and Pavilion York will be at Bloomfield. Some of the action tomorrow morning, and of course, I would check this with the impending weather forecast. Dansville scheduled to visit Wayland Cohocton. We're hoping to have live coverage of that game at 11 a.m. tomorrow morning. HFL will be at School of the Arts. Alfred Allman will travel to Fillmore. Hornell will be at Midlakes, and Leroy will be at East Rochester. Meanwhile, on the softball side of things, some of the action yesterday, Geneseo dumped Addison 5-1. Genesee Valley Belfast edged Camp Bell Savona 12-11. Perry defeated Red Jacket 21-9. York Pavilion over Canisteo Greenwood 9-2. And Warsaw down Naples 17-4. Some of the softball action on tap for today. Keshequa visits C.G. Finney. Avoca Prattsburg will host Friendship Sio. Avon is on the road at Sodus. Dansville travels to Waterloo. It will be Livonia at Haverling, and Fillmore travels to Lima Christian Mount Morris. We will have live coverage of the Wayland Cohocton Midlakes game live from the Nest starting at about 5 o'clock this afternoon on 105.7 WDNY. Hope you will be with us then. 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I'm Frank Williams reporting for WDNY and WDXT Sports.
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7: cloudy skies this afternoon with highs around 70. Slight chance for isolated showers tonight, 47. Cloudy skies expected tomorrow. Heavy rain likely. High temperatures reach up to 54. High temperatures reach up to 72 Sunday with a chance of rain showers. Slight chance for storms, 78 on Monday. I'm meteorologist Derek Height on 105.7 WDNY. Currently 63.

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0: 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That's what today is. It's the day. If you've always wanted to play an instrument, never had one, never bought one, today's the day to buy it. But, you know, be respectful of your neighbors, though. Especially if your house is close to other houses. Maybe not buy drums. You know, kind of loud. Speaking of loud, did you know that my neighbor was pounding on the wall like 3 o'clock last night? What was that all about? I mean, fortunately, I was up. I was playing my drums.
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0: My wife's going to go see Lady Gaga tomorrow. Well, let me explain. It's in The Devil Wears Prada. See, my wife, her sister, and her niece are going to go see The Devil Wears Prada 2, and Lady Gaga has a little cameo in that movie. I didn't know that. So she's going to see Lady Gaga tomorrow. It's kind of cool. We've got Madonna. She's got a new album coming out in July. She's on the way. We'll play Shawn Mendes. So we'll play Sarah McLachlan, too. Hang on.
1: With SRN News, I'm Bob Agnew in Washington. President Trump says the U.S. will be sending an additional 5,000 troops to Poland, stirring confusion following weeks of changing statements from the administration about reducing, not increasing, the American footprint. Secretary of State Marco Rubio offered this explanation to reporters today in Sweden.
2: Obviously, the United States continues to have global commitments that it needs to meet in terms of our force deployment, and that constantly requires us to re-examine where we put troops. And this is not a punitive thing. It's just a something that's ongoing, and it was pre-existing, all these recent reports and tensions and so forth.
1: President Trump says the nation's capital needs its own triumphal arch.
3: 59 of them in the world, and some are really beautiful. And we're the only major, Washington, D.C., which should be number one, and we're the only important and major city that doesn't have one. We don't have a triumphal arch, so it was meant to be built.
1: And this is SRN News.
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11: Here's your 105.7 WDNY forecast. Cloudy skies this afternoon with highs around 70. Slight chance for isolated showers tonight, 47. Cloudy skies expected tomorrow. Heavy rain likely. High temperatures reach up to 54. High temperatures reach up to 72 Sunday with a chance of rain showers. Slight chance for storms, 78 on Monday. I'm meteorologist Derek Height on 105.7 WDNY. Right now, it's 64 degrees.

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Charlie Puth is on tour, by the way. He's in Boston tonight. We're not in Boston at all, but we are playing some of your favorite songs right here at home. My name's Billy Abbott. Kim Carnes, Kelly Clarkson, after Blink-182.

0: Kim Carnes and the Bette Davis Eyes. Get the Imagine Dragons, Michael Jackson to look forward to. I bet you're looking forward to a long 3-day weekend if you're getting a long 3-day weekend from work too, aren't you? Looking forward to Monday. Looking forward to Wednesday, perhaps again too, if you'd like to do some online shopping at work. They say Wednesdays. How do they prove this? They say if you're going to shop online at work, it's usually going to be on a Wednesday as opposed to any other day. I could probably find someone here at the big radio building right now today doing some online shopping, though.
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0: think we talked about Justin Bieber and Haley taking Jack to Disneyland earlier this week. Dave Matthews, by the way, was at Disney World. They just played a secret gig at the Cinderella Castle at Disney World. Boy, these singers just show up everywhere, don't they? Kenny Loggins, Sixpence None the Richer. They're both showing up here in minutes.
1: With SRN News, I'm Bob Agnew in Washington. Breaking news here today in the nation's capital is Tulsi Gabbard has resigned from the Trump administration. The details from correspondent Bernie Bennett.
2: Gabbard is resigning from her post as Director of National Intelligence to support her husband through his battle with, quote, an extremely rare form of bone cancer. Gabbard notified President Trump during a meeting in the Oval Office Friday. Her last day as ODNI is expected to be June 30th. In her formal resignation letter, Gabbard says she is, quote, deeply grateful for the trust you placed in me and for the opportunity to lead the office of the Director of the National Intelligence for the last year and a half. She said she has, quote, made significant progress at the ODNI, advancing unprecedented transparency and restoring integrity to the intelligence community. Bernie Bennett, Washington.
1: On Wall Street, the Dow Jones Industrial Average right now up by 487 points. The high-tech NASDAQ doing well also. It's up by 266. This is SRN News.
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9: Here's your 105.7 WDNY forecast. Cloudy skies this afternoon with highs around 70. Slight chance for isolated showers tonight, 47. Cloudy skies expected tomorrow. Heavy rain likely. High temperatures reach up to 54. High temperatures reach up to 72 Sunday with a chance of rain showers. Slight chance for storms, 78 on Monday. I'm meteorologist Derek Height on 105.7 WDNY. 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

0: Hope everything went okay with Miley Cyrus today. She got the 2,845th star on the Hollywood Walk of Fame today. Hopefully nothing scandalous happened. I may have to scour the internet for that, though, but congrats to her. That's flowers there, of course. We got One Republic still coming up. Have a great day. I will see you soon. Thanks for letting me fill in today.
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2: 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All are welcome. A dice run ride to benefit Marine Zachary Smith Scholarship Fund will take place on Sunday, May 24th. The ride will begin at the Dark Horse Saloon in Dansville on the Stony Brook Hill. Registration at 8:30. The ride begins at 9:30. Also, on Memorial Day, Monday, May 25th, it'll be a day of parades and celebration in Dansville. There'll be a parade at 10 o'clock to celebrate our fallen heroes, and the laying of the new bricks at Williams Park will take place immediately followed. The public is encouraged to attend.
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1: With SRN News, I'm Bob Agnew in Washington. Secretary of State Marco Rubio is calling on NATO allies to help push back against Iran's plan to charge a toll to ships passing through the Strait of Hormuz. He told a gathering in Sweden.
2: Plan B is, what if Iran refuses to open the straits? What if Iran decides, we refuse to open the straits, we're going to own the straits, and we're going to charge tolls for it? Okay, at that point, something has to be done about it. And I would argue that there are countries represented here today that are more deeply impacted by this than even the United States.
1: Rubio says even as negotiations continue to reopen the strait and to get Iran to drop its nuclear weapons ambitions, there does in fact have to be what he calls a plan B. Tulsi Gabbard has resigned as President Trump's Director of National Intelligence. She says she needs to step away as her husband battles a rare form of bone cancer. It's been a winning session for investors today on Wall Street. The Dow right now is up by 433 points. This is SRN News.
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9: Here's your 105.7 WDNY forecast. Cloudy this afternoon with a high of 70. 47 tonight, slight chance for isolated rain showers. Overcast tomorrow, heavy rain likely, highs around 54. Turning much warmer Sunday and Monday with highs from the low 70s to the upper 70s. Chance for showers Sunday, slight chance for storms on Monday. I'm meteorologist Derek Hite on 105.7 WDNY. Currently, it's 64 degrees.
0: It's the TJ Show, and a consumer affairs study claims to have narrowed this down. What state has the most road rage? Might be surprising. It's coming up in a few moments in the news on the TJ Show.

0: 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I'm doing the math in my head and it's not mathing in a good way. 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
2: 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It's the TJ Show and lots of commencement speeches floating around, at least on my feeds. We're about to deliver some short, compact, 30-second commencement speeches right from us to you. 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
1: With SRN News, I'm Bob Agnew in Washington. President Trump says the U.S. will be sending an additional 5,000 troops to Poland. That's confusing to some European leaders.
2: His announcement came just weeks after he had ordered the same number of troops to be pulled out of Europe. NATO officials were meeting in Helsingborg, Sweden, when they reacted to the news, including Swedish Foreign Minister Maria Malmer Stenergard.
3: Well, it is confusing, indeed, and not always easy to navigate.
2: NATO Secretary General Mark Rutte seemed pleased with the decision, and so too did Polish Foreign Minister Radosław Sikorski.
4: I want to thank the President and everybody who contributed to this decision.
2: Trump announced the deployment on Truth Social, citing strong ties with Polish President Karol Nawrocki. I'm Lawrence Brooks.
1: On Wall Street near the close, the Dow Jones Industrial Average is up by 321 points. This is SRN News.
5: 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Roger Whittaker gave his last farewell. Eddie Kendricks was your shoeshine boy. And Linda Ronstadt asked, "When will I be loved?" 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
7: $1,200 is a jackpot for the next Can't Beat Raven. 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
5: Here's your 105.7 WDNY forecast. Cloudy skies expected this afternoon, with daytime highs approaching 68. Cloudy skies expected tonight. Slight chance for showers. Lows dip down to about 46. Rain showers likely tomorrow. High of 54. Chance for showers Sunday, with highs in the low 70s. Slight chance of thunderstorms and highs in the upper 70s on Monday. I'm meteorologist Derek Height on 105.7 WDNY. Right now, 66.
0: It's the TJ Show, and how does someone's impatience make them $50,000? That's an interesting choice here. It's coming up a few moments away in the news on the TJ Show.

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0: 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So both of these teams battling for their playoff lives at this point in time. Whalen-Cohocton, you have to look at the chart right now, and you're 0-0. And the problem is you can't let anything fall into the loss column, because if you do, you're done. Winner goes on, loser goes home. We'll be back to check the starting lineups for this afternoon's game on 105.7 WDNY in just a moment.
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0: 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Well, let's check the starting lineups for this afternoon's game. First of all, for the visiting Midlakes Screaming Eagles, Callie Freelove will play in center field. She'll be the leadoff hitter, followed by shortstop Emma Labor. Batting third, doing the pitching, will be Kenzie Turner. Neve Bowen will be at third base. She'll bat cleanup. Gemma Darling bats fifth. She'll be at first base. The designated player is Lee Henderson. She'll be followed in the lineup by Cameron Sussman at second base. Catcher Emily Smith will bat eighth. Batting ninth in right field will be Cameron Harris. And rounding out the defense for the Screaming Eagles, Micah Sickles. She will play left field. Maggie Dorgan, the head coach of the Screaming Eagles, assisted by Jim Turner and Rich McNear. They come in with a record of 6-18 as the number 8 seed in Class B1, and they come in fresh off a 5-4 win over the Hornell Lady Raiders in their first round game the other day at Midlakes. Meanwhile, for the Whalen-Cohocton Golden Eagles, Ava Senko will lead off. She'll be doing the pitching. Shayla Pregg will bat second at shortstop, followed by the catcher, Emily Moran, in the three spot. Batting cleanup, playing first base, will be Sasha Abramowski. Natalie Williamson is at third base. She'll bat fifth. Batting sixth at second base will be Haven Parker. Center fielder Riley Burke bats seventh. She'll be followed by right fielder Molly Robbins. Jillian Eddy will be in left field. She will bat ninth for the Whalen-Cohocton Golden Eagles. And Dave Stewart, Julie Martin, Leah Reynolds, Tom Robbins, and a cast of thousands for the Whalen-Cohocton Golden Eagles. Our umpires for today's game, Phil Embry, he'll be working behind home plate. Eric Thompson will be working the bases. Also, on a somber note with regards to local sports, Our prayers and best wishes going out to

0: the family of Randy Smith, who is one of the umpires who has umpired a number of softball games this year, who very suddenly passed away last night. So our prayers and our condolences to the family of Randy Smith. Today's action also sponsored in part by Dansville Muffler and Brake at 9 Spruce Street in Dansville. Next time your vehicle needs repair work done, call Jim Hart at Dansville Muffler and Brake at 585-335-8860. A proud supporter of high school sports on 105.7 WDNY. We'll be back with the start of this afternoon's action in just a moment.
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0: 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Well, the Screaming Eagles of Midlakes, clad in their black tops with sky blue trim and white and black numerals, the Wayland Coacton Golden Eagles in their black jerseys with maroon numerals trimmed in gold, and Ava Sankin gets the sectional game underway with a pitch under the knees to the lefty swinger, Callie Freelove. One ball, no strikes. Senka, right-handed sophomore, back up top, winds and deals, fires a strike at the belt in the outside corner. It's 1-1 to Callie Freelove. Lefty swinger, feet straight away, deep in the box, and Senka with the 1-1 catches the outside corner with a tailing fastball. 1-2. Callie, a freshman, steps back in there. Gentle breeze blowing from left to right as we speak. On 1-2, sank it to the plate. Breaking pitch, call strike three. Strikeout number one for Ava Sanka. And Emma Labor steps in, right hand hitting junior. Action today also sponsored in part by Phoenix Hearth and Power at 5 Maple Street in Mansville. Yep, it's grilling season and barbecuing season. Why not stop to Phoenix Hearth and Power first? That one came right in and went right down the stairs. At any rate, one strike to count. Phoenix Hearth and Power, 5 Maple Street in Dansville. They also offer sales and service of installation of gas, wooden pellet stoves from makers such as Harman, Low Pie, and Vermont Castings. 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Phoenix Hearth and Power. So Emma Labor in the hole, two strikes after following one right into the press box here. And on 0-2, Sanka goes to work again. Pitch outside, 1-2, teases her with one off the corner. Kenzie Turner waiting to hit next for Midlakes, coming off a 5-4 win over Hornell in their first round matchup the other day. Pitch on the way, down low, and it's 2-2 from Ava Sanka. Sanka's last outing was 10 days ago on the 12th of May against Haviland, went the distance in a victorious effort. 5-0, swinging a foul back up here again. Emma Labor determined to get us up here, I think. Sanko, through 7 innings, allowed just 3 hits, no earned runs, no walks, and struck out 10. So on 2-2, Labor back in and Sanko to the plate. Check swing and a roller toward the Wayland-Cohocton dugout, and the count continues at 2-2. Winner will take on the North Rose Aquinas winner. That's the 4-5 matchup, respectively. And depending upon who wins, will depend upon where that game will be played. 2-2 pitch on the way, fouled away again as Emma Labor hangs it tough against Ava Sanka. They're probably looking for one of those softballs. It's down at the bottom of the stairwell here in the press box. 2-2 the count. Labor back in there, outfield playing her around toward right center. Swing and a foul off of Emma's foot. No dancing tonight for Emma. 2-2 the count. So Ava Sanka and Emma Labor battling it here in the first inning on a 2-ball, 2-strike count. Scoreless game just underway in Class B1 quarterfinal action. Pitch to the plate, breaking balls, swung at and fouled away. So Emma Labor staying right on things. And, of course, Ava Sanka, a little movement on that ball, but Labor managing to get a piece of it and stay alive and extend the at-bat. 2-2 once again, off-speed, call strike 3 at the letters. Strikeout number 2 for Ava Sanka. And Kenzie Turner steps in. Kenzie was a starting pitcher in that 5-4 win over Hornell. Worked 4 1/3 innings. Yet, Emma Labor came out and got the pitching victory in relief, swinging a foul downstairs, 0-1 the count. Right-hand swinger. Back in there, Ava Sanka. Up top has the sign from Emily Moran and works 0-1. Lifted in the air to shallow center, coming on Riley Burke. She's there, puts in her pocket, and Midlakes goes 3-up, 3-down, nothing across. The half inning in the book here in sectional softball on 105.7 WDNY. It's Midlakes nothing, Wayland-Cohocton coming to bat.
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0: 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Ava Senko looks at a breaking pitch low from right-hand junior Kenzie Turner. 1-0, Senko, Pragle, and Moran for Whalen-Cohocton in the home half of the first. Pitch on the way, lifted in the air, shallow center field, over. Ball drops out of the glove and safe at first on the outfield error is Ava Senko. Center fielder got over there, had the ball in the glove, but couldn't squeeze it. So Carly Pankratz will check in to courtesy run at first for Ava Senko. And lefty swinger Shayla Pragle in. Pitch to the plate. So the runner was called out for leaving early. Oh, my goodness. So as quickly as Whalen-Cohocton gets the base runner, she's erased. So Pragle back in, pushes it first base way, never going to get her. Safe at first as Shayla Pragle lays down a bunt single. And AKA Jesse Hammers legs it out. And Emily Moran in, so one out. Base runner aboard now at first. Give the put out, I would believe, to the first baseman on that leaving early call, because it's usually the closest fielder. So Pragle, with the first hit of the game, didn't roll more than 5 feet in front of the plate. And Emily Moran in with a base runner on board at first. Outfield playing shallow in right field. Pitch is high. Pragle going. Throw through to second base. They got her. So Emily Smith to shortstop Emma Labor, and they cut down the would-be base stealer 2-6. So Whalen-Cohocton gets two quick base runners, and both of them erased. So the Screaming Eagles getting it done on defense. Smash to second. Sussman has it, throws to first, and Whalen-Cohocton's done in the first. No runs, a hit, an error. Nobody left the board through one. It's Midlakes nothing. Whalen-Cohocton nothing.
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0: 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Well, this just in, just before we went on the air this afternoon, tomorrow's Whalen-Cohocton-Dansville boys baseball sectional game has been rescheduled to Sunday afternoon at 2 p.m. It was scheduled to be 11 o'clock tomorrow morning, but the forecast for about an inch of rain, Section 5 has decided to move it to 2 o'clock on Sunday. We'll have live coverage on 105.7 WDNY So hope you'll be with us then. The Babe Bowen looks at a fastball high and away, 1-0 from Ava second, as the second inning gets underway here from the Nest. 1-0 offering to the plate, twists it inside in the count 2-0. Gemma Darling and then Lee Henderson in that sequence for Maggie Dorgan and the Screaming Eagles. Sanka on 2-0, winds and offers. Off-speed curve swung through and missed, and it's 2-1 to Nevaeh Bowen. Bowen, right-handed swinger. Feet pretty much straight away in the box. Outfield plays her straight away. Fastball is a chopper third base way foul by Maggie Dorgan in the third base coaching box. Jim Turner coaching down the lines at first. Now 2-2 to Nevaeh Bowen as she tries to get something cooking for the Screaming Eagles here in the second. Fastball call, strike three on the inside corner at the belt. Third strikeout for Ava Sanka. And Gemma Darling steps in. Junior first baseman stands in. Gentle breeze now blowing from left center to right center here at the Nest. We had mentioned that the winner will take on either the fourth-seeded North Rose Walcott Cougars or the Aquinas Little Irish. The fifth seed pitch in for a strike, 0-1 to Darling. Should Wayland Cohocton win, they would host that game. Should Midlakes win, they would be on the road. Curve swung through and missed, and it's 0-2 to Darling. The semifinal round being played at the Higher Seeds ballpark. So North Rose and Aquinas, the 4-5. Midlakes, the 8. Wayland Cohocton, the 1. Off-speed pitch swung at and missed. Strikeout number 4 for Ava Sanka. Funny, you look at Ava Sanka's statistics, the strikeouts and everything, and she's not one of these overpowering pitchers, yet her ball moves quite a bit, and she is an artist at changing speeds with those pitches. Swing and a miss with a fastball, 0-1 to Lee Henderson. Henderson, a right-hand hitting junior. Riley Burke shading her around to right center. Quite a ways over in right center. Pitch inside, and it's 1-1. Say probably about a good 15 feet to the right of the bag in center field, but if they hit one in the left center field, Riley can run, let me tell you. Swung at and missed, 1-2. But should he get through, Lee Henderson will be off to the races. So Henderson back in on 1-2. Sanka toes the slab, rocks into the motion and the pitch. Just outside and low, 2-2. Tough pitch to look off, but under the knee, said home plate umpire Phil Embry. Eric Thompson working the bases for the men in blue. Sanka offers 2-2. Here it is. Just low again. Same pitch, same spot. 3-2 to Lee Henderson. Two out. Scoreless game in the second. Wayland Cohocton and Midlakes battling for their B1 lives here in the tournament. Fastball call, strike three, number 5 for Ava Sanka. And the inning is over. The Screaming Eagles go silently. No runs, no hits, no errors, nobody left. Through an inning and a half. It's Midlakes nothing, Wayland Cohocton nothing.
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0: 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More than just a pharmacy, with four convenient locations in Wayland, Geneseo, Canandaigua, and Montour Falls, they can take care of your health care needs, no wonder, no matter what they might be, at Quinlan's. Sasha Abramowski, a couple hopper to Emma Labor, shortstop, who comes up. One quick flick of the wrist, and one away in the Wayland Cohocton second. Emma Labor took care of that. She has got a gun of an arm. Natalie Williamson in, trying to get something started for Whalen Cohocton. The Golden Eagles looked like they would have something started in the first inning. An infield error, but a runner left early. And then had Shayla Pragel cut down at second base after a bunt single and a steal attempt. 1-0 to Natalie Williamson. Turner winds and deals. Line drive, base hit to center field. Whalen Cohocton has their second hit of the game. And it comes with one gone here in the second. So Haven Parker in. Parker in the Aquinas game that Whalen Cohocton won 8 days ago in their last outing 15-0. She was 1-for-3, a stolen base, scored a couple of runs, pitch outside and low. 1-1, no strikes. As the infield, looking for the slap, shall we say, from Haven Parker. Got two infielders up side by side with Kenzie Turner. Pushes it back to the box. Up. The throw is going to go to first, and the sacrifice is good. So score it 1-3 on the sacrifice bunt. Williamson moves into scoring position at second. And Riley Burke in. Riley, she was too much for the Irish to handle at Aquinas. 2-for-3, a double, 2 stolen bases, 3 RBIs, swinging a foul, 0-1. And on top of that, she's only an eighth grader. Boy, let me tell you. 0-1 the count, runner in scoring position at second, 2 gone in a scoreless second inning. Turner winds and deals, swing and a foul tip into the glove of Emily Smith. 0-2 the count to Riley Burke. Williamson, the base runner at second. 0-2 the count to the left-hand swinging center fielder. Pitch on the way, off speed, up and in. Cleared her out of there a little bit. 1-2 the count to Riley Burke. And after a change like that, you can almost expect to see the express right here because it makes it look that much quicker. Burke waits. And Turner pitches. Chopper up the first base side foul. Julie Martin coaching on the lines at first for the Golden Eagles. Dave Stewart down the lines at third. Winner goes on, loser goes home. So 1-2 to Riley Burke. Williamson, the base runner at second, scoreless game. As Kenzie Turner gets back on top. Here's the 1-2 lookout. Up and in. Turned her away. Almost grazed her, but Riley got out of the way. 2 balls, 2 strikes the count. Outfield playing her fairly shallow. If Riley puts one in the gap, she's going to run all day. 2-2 pitch, and that one did hit her. So, first and second, Molly Robbins in now with 2 on and 2 out. Robbins, the winning pitcher in that Aquinas game the other day, throwing a no-hitter. Lefty swinger now has a chance to little roller out in front of the plate. Up with it is Turner, underhands the first, and the side is retired. No runs, a hit, no errors. Whalen Cohocton strands 2-2. It's Whalen Cohocton, nothing, Midlakes nothing.
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0: 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Cameron Sussman leads things off against Ava Sanka in the third. Then the right-hander fires a fastball for a strike. 0-1, knee-high outside corner. Gets ahead of the right-hand swinging sophomore. Sussman waits. Sanka pitches. Breaking ball, teased her, darted high and outside as Emily Moran had to come out of the crouch a bit to get that one. 1-1 the count to Sussman. Sanka winds and deals, off speed, and it's low, and it's 2-1 to Sussman. Emily Smith and then Cameron Harris in that order for Maggie Dorgan's team. Scoreless game in the top of the third. Off-speed pitch, swung through and missed, 2-2. Sanka with that unorthodox spinner that kind of rises some when she takes something off of it. 2-2 pitch to the plate, way high and outside, and it's 3-2 to Cameron Sussman. Sanka back on top, gentle breeze blowing in center field. 3-2 to Sussman. And the payoff pitch to the plate. Low ball four and walked her. So first base runner of the game for the Screaming Eagles and a leadoff base runner in the third. So let's see if Maggie Dorgan plays for the first run with a bunt possibility here with Emily Smith at the plate, the senior catcher. Right-hand hitter in, base runner aboard at first. Pitch to the plate. Swing and a miss. 0-1 the count to Emily Smith. Outfield playing Smith pretty much straight away. Sanka ahead 0-1 to Smith with a runner at first. Nobody out. Fastball at the letters on the inside corner. Veers in and across the letters. Catches the corner for a call strike two. So 0-2 the count to Emily Smith. Cameron Sussman on board at first working out a walk. Off-speed pitch, swung at and missed. Strikeout number six for Ava Sanka. So Cameron Harris, the eighth grader, steps in now. So Harris in there. Let's see if they have her up to try and bunt and set things up for Callie Freelove at the top of the order. Squares to bunt. Pitch over for a strike throw. Left side, and it hits the runner. So, Haven Parker tried to sneak in behind the base runner, did so, and Emily Moran's throw grazed the base runner at first, Cameron Sussman, trying to walk it off over there, caught her in the right knee, a little ginger trying to get the blood flow back. Action here in the third inning is also sponsored by Nunde Lumber and Hardware on South State Street in Nunde. 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So Sussman back on there. And thankfully she is okay. Maggie Dorgan has only one player on her bench this afternoon. That's a very valuable thing. Squares to bunt. Pitch in for a strike. Throw through to second base. They got it waiting. And Emily Moran to Shayla Pragel. They gun out the base runner at second. So score at 2-6. 0-2 the count now on Harris. Or check it. 1-1 the count. So right-hand swinger back in. Base is now empty. So Ava Senka's defense helps her out here in the third. Swing and a miss. It's 1-2 now. Top of the order, Callie Freelove waits in the on-deck circle for the Screaming Eagles from the Finger Lakes. 1-2 to Harris. Senka to the plate. Call strike three, number seven for Ava Senka. In the inning, no runs, no hits, no errors. Nobody left the board. We head to the home half of the third, and we're still scoreless.
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0: 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They've got 10-point crossbows, targets, releases, and everything the archer could ever want. They're located at Dansville Water Systems just south of 390 at Exit 4 on the Hornell Road. Jillian Eddy leads off against Kenzie Turner. Here in the third inning for Wayland-Cohocton, 9-1-2 scheduled up for the Golden Eagles. And Turner fires an off-speed pitch low and inside. One ball, no strikes to Jillian Eddy. Eddy in that last Aquinas game, 1-for-3, scored a run. And Kenzie Turner gets back up top, toes the slab, rocks and fires just outside and low, and it's 2-0 to Jillian Eddy. Ava Senka at the top of the batting order waits in the on-deck circle for the maroon and gold. 2-0, Turner winds and deals, a chopper foul. Baltimore chop off of the plate with some backspin on it, so instead of it rolling forward, it rolled right to catcher Emily Smith behind the dish. And now Phil Embry gets out there, does some housekeeping work. 2 balls and a strike to Jillian Eddy. Gentle breeze starting to blow now from left center to right center toward the right field line. Eddy loops one center field, base hit. Wayland-Cohocton has their third hit of the game. So Jillian Eddy sticks the bat out and serves one into center field. Wayland-Cohocton has a leadoff base runner for the second time in the game. First time, the base runner left early and was called out. So Ava Senka, who reached on an error her first time up, steps in, 0-for-1. Chance to help her own cause. Pitch over the outside corner for a strike, 0-1 to Ava Senka. So Senka back in there. What a day Ava had against Aquinas the other day. Pitch on the way on 0-1. Big high chopper out towards second. Labor is not going to be able to get it. It's going to go as an infield hit. Fourth hit of the game for Wayland-Cohocton, first and second, nobody out. Ava Senka was 5-for-5, 4 runs scored, a double and an RBI in that game against Aquinas. So Shayla Pragel in, 2-1, nobody out here in the third. She had a bunt single her first time up, pushes it out in front of the plate. Up, the throw is going to third. It's too late. Everybody's safe. It's a bunt single, and the bases are loaded with nobody out for 3, 4, and 5 in the batting order for Wayland-Cohocton. So the Golden Eagles load them up for Emily Moran. Moran bounced out second to first in the opening inning. So Wayland-Cohocton threatens here in the third. Turner to the plate. Curve for a strike, belt high inside corner, it's 0-1. So Kenzie Turner, with her work cut out for her, looking to play David Copperfield like Orion Walker did for bouncing ball, caught, thrown to second, and double play. Triple play. The question is, did she catch it in the air? Okay. Okay, so how many outs do we have? We've got one, and that's it. So fielder's choice, I believe it goes 6-4. Oh, if she trapped it, nobody's.
13: I don't know how many outs there are, Frank.
0: Neither do I. So now they're trying to figure out how many outs there are. Sheila Pregel went back out there. She trapped the ball. She was standing on the bag at second. So the bizarre discussion continues. It looks like Waylon Cohocton has a 1-0 lead. And if it was trapped, it's not a fielder's choice. It'll be an infield hit. Okay, so it is a force out at second. So score it 6-4 for the fielder's choice. Fielder's choice RBI. Carly Pankratz winds up at third. And Jillian Eddy scores. So it's 1-0 Waylon Cohocton is the way it looks. And let's see. One out on the scoreboard, 1-0. All righty, a new hitter up. There we go. Sasha Abramowski in. So Waylon Cohocton takes the lead. Now runners at the corners in one out. Abramowski pitch down low. They're going to give Moran second. So runners at second and third. And let's see. Heidi Halley will run for Moran. So Halley runs for Moran. So Pankratz at third, Halley at second. Sasha Abramowski in. Sasha bounced out short to first. Waylon Cohocton with a 1-0 lead, looking for more here in the third inning. Turner. Line drive, base hit left field. That's going to score a run. It rolls all the way to the wall. Two runs are going to score. Abramowski's digging for two. She's going to be in with a two-run double. So Waylon Cohocton takes a 3-0 lead as Halley and Pankratz come across and score for Waylon Cohocton. Their sixth hit of the game. And Maggie Dorgan goes out to have a word with the Midlakes infield. And I'll tell you, a very controversial situation. That line drive that Emma Labor trapped, if she caught that, that would have been a triple play. Because they flipped it to second. The runner was off the bag at second. They doubled her off, and the throw went back to first. The runner had still not been back to first. If the ball was caught, it would have been a triple play, but it was not. So Waylon Cohocton takes advantage of the situation. They put three runs across the board, and Sasha Abramowski at second, still with only one out, and Natalie Williamson in. Williamson has singled in her lone trip to the plate. Waylon Cohocton with four hits in this inning. Turner to the plate. Pitch lifted foul, first base way, giving it a hopeful look over there. Jenna Darling, but it's going to be out of play, 0-1. Breeze is blowing that way at this moment, so it would have pushed it foul a little bit. Not a gusty breeze at this point in time. One strike to Williamson, runner at second, three runs home. Bouncing ball to second, up with it is Sussman, flips to first in time, and Sasha Abramowski moves to third. So two outs, a runner 60 feet away for Haven Parker. Parker laid down a sacrifice bunt her first time up. Left-hand swinging sophomore with an overly closed stance. Off-speed pitch outside. One ball, no strikes as Midlakes puts their slap shift on. They squeeze the runners, the second baseman in next to the pitcher and the third baseman as well. Parker back in there. Curve is low and it's 2-0 to Haven Parker. Jillian Eddy singled to left. Ava Sanka. A chopper to shortstop. She beat it out. Shayla Pregel bunted her way on. An infield grounder by Emily Moran and a two-run double by Abramowski. Fly ball center field right there is Callie Freelove, and she makes the grab for the final out. But Wieland Cohocton breaks through, three runs on four hits. There were no errors, and a base runner left the board. We head to the fourth. It's Wieland Cohocton 3, Midlakes nothing.
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0: 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So, top of the order, Callie Freelove leads off the fourth for the Screaming Eagles. Winner moves into the semifinals on Tuesday at the highest seeding team in the Final Four. And, of course, the winner of this game will play the winner of Aquinas North Rose Walcott. Nothing in on that game yet. So Freelove in, freshman lefty swinger, looks at a fastball, call strike outside corner 0-1 from Ava Sanka. So Sanka sitting on a three-run lead as we go to the fourth. Freelove back in there, stands deep in the box. Outfield playing her shallow. Pitch on the way, squares as if the bunt, takes a strike, and it's 0-2. Riley Burke is probably no further than 20 feet away from second base to the left of the bag in center field. Two strikes, two Freelove. Pitch away, and it's a ball and two strikes as she squared as if the bunt, but pulled the bat back, and the pitch was out of the zone. So 1-2 the count to the lefty swinging center fielder. Freelove back in there and sank it to the plate. Pushed it foul. Struck her out on the bunt. So, strikeout number 8 for Ava Sanka in the game. And Emma Labor steps in. Labor, right-handed swinger. She and Ava Sanka had quite a battle in that first inning. Fouled off a number of 2-2 pitches before Sanka finally won the battle. Right-hander against right-hander, and the pitch to the plate. Labor swings and misses at a rising fastball. It's 0-1 to the right-hand swinging junior shortstop. Outfield playing her straightaway and deep. One strike to count to Labor, and the pitch to the plate. Line drive right center field. It's going to fall, a base hit. Molly Robbins gets it back in, so Emma Labor singles to right. First base hit of the game for the Screaming Eagles. So, a one-out base runner, Kenzie Turner at the plate with a chance to help herself. Kenzie has flied out to center in her only at-bat. Nothing for one. 3-0, Wieland Cohocton as we play the top of four. Curve for a strike, inside corner, it's 0-1. Emma Labor, the base runner at first. Neve Bowen moves out on deck for Midlakes. 0-1 the count, Sanka straightens up, winds and fires on 0-1, bunts through the pitch, throw behind the runner at first, not in time, Labor is back. 0-2 the count as Emily Moran snapped a quick throw down to Sasha Abramowski to keep Labor honest down there. 0-2 the count to Turner. Pitch to the plate. Just high and outside. Didn't miss by a whole lot. 1-2. Ball and two strikes to Turner as she bats with a base runner at first and one out in the fourth. Wieland Cohocton a three spot in the bottom of the third to take the lead. Sank it to the plate. call strike three, strikeout number nine.
13: Now batting number 14,
0: Ava Senka. So Neve Bowen, 0-for-1 in the game, stands in there with two outs and a runner still at first base. And Senka rocks into the motion, inside and it hit her. Little bit too much tail on that pitch, and runners are now at first and second. So Gemma Darling steps in and represents the tying run at the plate for Midlakes. So the Screaming Eagles can make some noise right here with two on and two out in the fourth. So Darling in, Senka to the plate. Kerr for a strike, inside edge, 0-1. Labor at second, Bowen at first. One strike to count to Darling. Senka trying to work out a trouble in the fourth. 0-1 offering from the sophomore right-hander, swinging a foul on the screen. And Senka ahead two strikes now to Gemma Darling, right-handed hitting first baseman. Gets back in there with runners at first and second and two outs. Right-hander has the sign from Moran and deals low. One ball and two strikes to Gemma Darling. Emma Labor at second on a single. Neve Bowen hit with a pitch. And now 1-2 to Darling. Sank it to the plate. Bouncing ball foul up the right field line. Just missed the chalk stripe there by probably about a half a foot. Cleared Jim Turner, the first base coach, out of there for a moment. But that ball just foul. So 1-2 the count. Labor back to second, Bowen back to first, and Senka offers again on 1-2. Just low, and it's 2-2. Center fielder Riley Burke playing Darling way around to right center. 2-2 to Gemma Darling. Two on, two out. Senka with the pitch to the plate. Bouncing ball towards second. Diving stop by Haven Parker, who flips from her chest on the ground and throws out Darling. What a play by Haven Parker. Takes a hit and probably a run away from Midlakes. In the inning, no runs, a hit, no errors. They strand two. We head to the home half of the fourth. It's Wayland Cohocton 3, Midlakes nothing.
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0: 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Call Brett and Robin at 585-335-9540. So Riley Burke leads off the fourth for Wayland Cohocton. Looks at an off-speed pitch for a strike, 0-1. Riley was hit with a pitch back in the second inning. Lefty swinger back in there. Outfield straight away. Kenzie Turner winds and deals. Line drive right center field, and it's going to be in the gap. Knocked down out there by Freelove. Burke digging for two. She's going to be in with a stand-up double. Riley Burke, the eighth grader, doubles to right field. And Waylon Cohocton has a leadoff runner at second. And Molly Robbins at the plate. See how Dave Stewart plays this with a three-run lead in the fourth. Robbins bounced to the pitcher, squares as if the bunt. Pitch is outside and low, 1-0. And don't be surprised if Riley Burke takes off for third. 1-0 the count. Robbins back in the pitch. a strike, and it's 1-1 now to Molly. Burke leads off with a double, Waylon Cohocton's seventh hit of the game. So, Robbins back in, Burke the runner at second, Turner on 1-1. Out in front of the plate, a beauty of a bunt. The throw is going to go to first in time. Nice play made by Kenzie Turner to get the base runner at first. Burke moves to third. So I think the strategy here is there's a lot more ways to score from third than from second. And with one out, Jillian Eddy, who started that three-run rally last inning, steps in. She singled to left. 1-for-1 and scored a run. Outside and low, and Emily Smith just saved a run. That's all there is to it. Nice stop made by the senior backstop. 1-0 the count to Eddie. Burke, the runner at third. Kenzie Turner toes the slab, rocks and deals. Popped third base way, and it's going to make the Eagles dugout. That is the Screaming Eagles dugout down the third base side. Pair of Eagles battling it out today, kind of like the other day when Dansville and Penn Yan played. Pair of Mustangs. Dansville winning that game. And extra innings 10-7, they visit Waterloo today. 1-1 the count to Jillian Eddy. Call strike two on the inside corner, and it's 1-2 now to the left-hand swinging outfielder. So Kenzie Turner with a 1-2 count to the nine hitter. Top of the order, Ava Senka waiting to hit next. So Turner working with a base runner at third and one out. Pitch to the plate. Call strike three. Struck her out. Strikeout number one for Kenzie Turner. And an opportune moment to get one right there. So Ava Senka with a chance to help herself right here with a runner at third and two outs. Senka, 1-for-2 in the game, has scored a run and reached down an error. Pitch to the plate. Smash up the middle. Base hit. Run's going to score. That's the diving Emma Labor. Eighth hit for Waylon Cohocton. They lead the game 4-0. So Carly Pankratz runs at first base as Senka singles a run home. Shayla Pragel, 2-for-2, a pair of bunt singles. As she stands in, Pankratz the base runner at first. Waylon Cohocton now with a 4-0 lead. Well, Phil Embry back behind home plate, and Pragel waits up and in. 1 ball and no strikes. Base runner aboard at first. Carly Pankratz running for Ava Senka, who drove in the run. 4-0, Waylon Cohocton. Turner to the plate. Outside, runner going to second, and Pankratz swipes the bag. So Carly Pankratz exercises her legs and gets into scoring position at second. 2-0 the count to Pragel now. Two outs. Shayla back in there on 2-0. Pitch to the plate. Chopper foul. Hitter in the batter's box. 2-1 the count. So again, the Midlakes infield expecting Pragel to slap or bunt, and she's been successful twice already. In the bunt mode, 2-1, over for a strike, and it's 2-2. So Kenzie Turner with a nice pitch in the outside part of the plate belt high, evens the count at 2-2. Pankratz, the base runner at second. Pragel on 2-2 waits. Pitch to the plate. In the dirt, wild pitch, and the runner is going to move to third. So the string runs out full, 3-2 on Pragel. Pankratz, the base runner at third. Emily Moran in the on-deck circle. Waylon Cohocton has plated a run here in the fourth. Pragel waits. Payoff pitch. Did she go? She's going to be safe at first. On the walk. Oh, it was a strikeout. Drop third strike. So Emily Moran. So Emily Moran at the plate with first and third. Turner with her second strikeout. The pitch was in the dirt and got away, and Pregel safe at first. So now Emily Moran in. Pitch on the way is in for a strike. Throw goes into center field. They pull the double steal off, and it's 5-0. So Waylon Cohocton on the double steal. Pankratz comes home. Pregel swipes second. And it's one strike to count to Emily Moran. Line drive center field.

0: So Moran triples home the run. So Maggie Dorgan calls the infield together for midlegs. Waylon Cohocton has tallied three times. They have a runner at third and two outs, and the cleanup hitter, Sasha Abramowski, at the plate. Softball action is also sponsored by the Michael Adam Insurance Agency at 168 Main Street in Dansville. They've got insurance protection for all your needs, life, home, auto, recreational, commercial, farm insurance. 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The Michael Adam Insurance Agency at 168 Main Street in Dansville. Waylon Cohocton with a 6-0 lead. Sasha Abramowski at the plate. Heidi Halley, the base runner at third. Three runs have crossed the plate here, all with two outs. So, Sasha, 1-for-2, a two-run double in the third. She's also grounded to short. Right-hand swinger in with a base runner at third. Waylon Cohocton with three hits in the inning. Pitch is high, one ball, no strikes. Nine hits in the ball game for the Golden Eagles. 1-0 pitch over the outside corner, letter high, and it's 1-1 to Sasha Abramowski. Riley Burke doubled, was sacrificed to third, and with two outs, Ava Senka singled her home. Pankrat stole second. Swing and a miss, and it's 1-2. A strikeout on the third strike and a wild pitch allowed a runner to reach. And then Emily Moran triples the run home. The 1-2 to Abramowski, runner at third. Turner winds and deals. Swing and a foul. Sasha stays alive. A sinking fastball that time. She just barely got a piece of it, but stays in there. Heidi Halley running for Moran at third. Right-hand swinger back in there, and Turner gets back up top for the Screaming Eagles. 1-2 offering to the plate. Off speed high, and it's 2-2 to Sasha Abramowski. Natalie Williamson in the on-deck circle for Dave Stewart's team on the first base side. 2-2 your count. Right-hand swinger back in. Swing and a miss, strikeout number 3 in the game for Kenzie Turner, but the inning is over and Waylon Cohocton scores 3 times on 3 hits. There were no errors. They strand a base runner. We head to the top of the 4th. It's Waylon Cohocton 6, Midlakes nothing.
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0: 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Three runs coming home to score. So it'll be 6, 7, and 8 scheduled up for the Midlakes Screaming Eagles. 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Lee Henderson in. Lee 0-for-1 as she steps in. Ava Senka, through 4 innings, has yielded 1 hit, has walked 1, hit a batter, and struck out 9.

0: fastball swung through and missed, 0-1 with a rising heater, 0-1 to Henderson. Right-hand swinger in there. Winner moves on to the semifinals. If Whalen-Cohocton wins, it would be here. Squares to bunt. Low, 1-1. Should Midlakes win, it would be either at North Rose Walcott or Aquinas. Still unsure who has the upper hand in that game. Have not heard anything on that one yet. Pitch to the plate, way high and outside, and it's 2-1 to Lee Henderson. Don't forget, we'll have live coverage of high school baseball sectional play Sunday afternoon at 2 p.m. Whalen-Cohocton and Dansville get together here at the Nest over on the other diamond over the left field fence. Hear all the action live Sunday afternoon on 105.7 WDNY. 2-1 to Henderson, and Sanka into the motion. Just low, and it's 3-1 to Lee Henderson. Henderson, right-handed hitter in there. Jalea Carney with a bat in the on-deck circle for Midlakes. Right-hand swinger in there. And the pitch from Sanka. Calls strike 2. 3-2. Three, two, the count. Right-hand swinger back in, and Sanka into the motion. High ball 4, walked her. Second walk issued by Ava Sanka. And Jalea Carney will step in. And will bat for... So Jalea Carney will hit for Cameron Sussman. Pitch on the way. Low, 1-0. We'll see if Carney winds up in the defensive sequence next inning. It was Sussman who was hitting the knee with that throw down to first earlier, wondering if that might have something to do with it. Swing and a miss, 1-1. Saw Maggie Dorgan go from the Whalen-Cohocton dugout over to the Midlakes dugout with some ice earlier. So we shall see. 1-1 the count to Carney as she bats here in the fifth. Swing and a foul downstairs. It's 1-2. Lee Henderson, the leadoff base runner at first for Midlakes, who tries to get something stirring against Ava Sanka. Golden Eagles have a 6-run lead. Right-hand swinger back in, and the pitch to the plate. Call strike 3, strikeout number 10. Rising fastball that time. And one gone, and Emily Smith in. Smith 0-1 in the game as she bats with Henderson, the base runner at first. Whalen-Cohocton has scored 3 times in each the third and fourth innings. Breaking pitch outside and low, 1-0 to Emily Smith. Throw over to first, not in time. Gentle breeze blowing now out toward right center field. The breeze today here has been swirling around all over the place in Whalen. Swing and a miss at a rising fastball. It's 1-1 to Emily Smith. Whalen-Cohocton, 18-0 during the regular season. They were supposed to play in the Midlakes tournament earlier in the year, but it got rained out. Pitch popped up to shallow center field. Riley Burke takes control, and she squeezes it, throws back to first, almost had her, almost doubled her off. I'll tell you, don't lollygag out there when Riley Burke has the ball. She knows the game, and she got a strong throw to first and almost doubled the base runner off. 2 outs, Cameron Harris in. So Harris, 0-1, the eighth grader. So, 2 gone. Henderson still on board at first as Ava Sanka works to the 9-hitter in the batting order. Harris steps in, and Sanka delivers in the dirt. Moran snaps a throw down to first. 1-0 the count to Cameron Harris. Top of the order, and Callie Freelove waits in the on-deck circle. Riley Burke almost playing a shallow second base in center field. Nice pickup that time by Emily Moran on a pitch in the dirt, and it's 2-0. So a walk to Lee Henderson and a strikeout and a lazy fly ball to center. Two gone. 2-0 to Harris. Sank it to the plate. High, and it's 3-0. So the plate jumping around on Ava Senka a little bit here in this fifth inning as Midlakes tries to pave comeback road in a 6-0 game. 3-0, that's over for a strike at the knees. 3-1 with a curveball that caught the outside corner on the outside black. So 3-1 to Cameron Harris. Henderson on board at first, the 3-1 offering. Bouncing ball up the first base side foul, and the count runs full now to Cameron Harris, and 3-2. Senka gets back in the circle. 3-2, two outs, one on. Payoff pitch to the plate. Here it is, swung at and missed. Strikeout number 11 for Ava Senka, and the inning's over. No runs, no hits, no errors. Midlake strands a base runner. We head to the home half of the fifth. It's Waylon Cohocton 6, Midlake's nothing.
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0: 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They can take care of any health care problem that you have or your entire family at Quinlan's. So Natalie Williamson, in the middle of the batting order, 5, 6, and 7, up against Kenzie Turner here in the bottom of the fifth. Right-hander deals, off-speed pitch, finds its way over for a strike, 0-1. Williamson is singled, grounded to second, 1-2. Right-hand hitter with a slightly open stance, stands deep in the box. Turner to the plate, bouncing ball toward the middle. LeBoer is going to be into center field off of her glove. So, on the infield error, Natalie Williamson opens the fifth and reaches on the infield error, and Haven Parker at the plate. Parker made the defensive play of the game. A diving stop of a ball hit by Gemma Darling. Bunt try third base way. They're never going to get anybody on that one. So 10th hit of the game for Waylon Cohocton as Parker bunts her way on. And Riley Burke in. Burke hit with a pitch, doubled, scored a run, so second and third, nobody out. Pitch on the way, outside and low, one ball, no strikes. Haven Parker with a diving stop of a ball hit by Gemma Darling in the fourth inning, and literally laying on her stomach, flipped to first and got the runner at first. Bunt try, and it's fouled away, 1-1 to Burke. If Burke laid that ball down fair, she might have got a double out of it the way she was out of the box. 1-1 the count to Burke. Runners at first and second, nobody out. Turner into the motion. Pushed it foul, 1-2. So a ball and two strikes to the eighth grade outfielder. Williamson back to second, Parker back to first. Nobody out in the fifth. 6-0, Waylon Cohocton with the lead. Turner on 1-2 to the plate. Low, inside, 2-2. Took something off at that time and missed under the knees. So 2-2 to Riley Burke as she bats with two on and nobody out in the fifth. Kenzie Turner back up top, infield looking for the slap. And it's low, runner going, and the throw to third, not going to be in time. So on the wild pitch, the pitch in the dirt, both runners are going to advance. So it's 3-2 now, and two runners in scoring position for Burke. So Riley back in there with runners at second and third, and two gone. Turner to the plate, payoff pitch, ball four, walked her. First walk of the ball game issued by Kenzie Turner. That's one way to slow Riley Burke down, is have base runners in front of her. So Molly Robbins in. Base is jammed. Nobody out. Pitch to the plate. Inside pass ball is going to allow the run to score. So it's now 7-0 in favor of Wayland Cohocton. So runners at second and third now. 1-0 the count to Molly Robbins. Lefty swinger back in. Bunt foul, and it's 1-1 now. So Wayland Cohocton takes advantage of an error, a bunt single, a walk, and a pass ball. And now lead the game 7-0. 1-1 your count. And lefty swinger Molly Robbins back in. Jillian Eddy to hit next. Curve for a strike, and it's 1-2 on Robbins. And once again, infield shifting, looking for the slap. And Molly Robbins, she swings away. She's going to surprise a lot of people right here. 1-2 the count. And the pitch on the way. Line drive left field. It's going to fall. A base hit. One run's going to score. Two runs are going to score. And it's 9-0 Golden Eagles. So Molly Robbins singles to left to drive in two. And Jillian Eddy steps in. So Robbins, with Wayland Cohocton's 11th hit, makes it a 9-0 ball game. Jillian Eddy at the plate, still nobody out. And Robbins, the base runner at first. Call strike, throw through to second, is not going to be in time. So Robbins swipes the bag. One strike to count to Eddy. So Turner back up top. 1-1 to Eddy, who is 1-for-2 in the game and has scored a run. Robbins at second, chopper foul, third base way, and now Kenzie Turner ahead, two strikes on the Wayland Cohocton left fielder. Top of the order, Ava Senka waiting to hit next. 0-2 to Eddy, 9-0 your score, Wayland Cohocton with a lead. Pitch to the plate, popped foul, Emily Smith, 2-for-2. Second, they're down at the bottom of the stairwell there. So we're 2-for-2. So, 0-2 the count to Jillian Eddy. Boy, we've been attacked up here. What did we do? Two strikes the count. Pitch in the dirt. Nice stop made by Emily Smith. Runner holds at second. Molly Robbins, who singled to drive in two runs down there. After stealing the bag, Eddy back in there on 2-2 now. Eddy waits. Turner has the sign from Smith and deals. Chopper, foul ball. Little Baltimore chop literally off the plate with a lot of backspin. And Emily Smith fielded it right in the catcher's box, actually. So 2-2 the count. And Phil Embry tidies up the home plate area. 2-2 your count. Robbins at second. Eddy back in there. Three runs home for the Eagles here in the fifth inning. Off-speed pitch, roller up toward first base. They'll get the out. Score it 5 unassisted. So On the play, Molly Robbins moves to third. Ava Senka at the plate. Senka, 2 for 3 in the game, has knocked in a run, scored 2. Runner at third in a 9-0 game. In the dirt, and Smith with a nice pickup of that one, and it's 1-0 to Ava. Base runner at third, Molly Robbins. Right-hand swinger, Ava Senka back in. Pitch from Turner. Bouncing ball, knocked down. It's going to go as a base hit. A diving Emma Labor tried to stop that one. She did so successfully, but not before Senka was across the bag at first with an RBI single. And Molly Robbins scores on the play. Carly Pankratz comes in to run, and Shayla Pragel in what's now a 10-0 game. Hook out, up and in. Back Shayla out of there, 1-0. Pragel, 2 for 3 in the game. Pair of bunt singles and has scored a run, stolen a base. Pankratz on board at first. Waylon Cohocton has scored 4 times in the inning. Bouncer through into right field. And on the infield error, Pragel safe at first. So an error opened the door. And the error has kept the door open. And now Emily Moran at the plate with 2 on and still only 1 out. Lifts it foul down the left field line and out of play, 0-1 to Moran. So if you're looking at mercy rule, which does exist in sectionals in softball, the winning run for Waylon Cohocton at first base and Shayla Pragel, who has wheels, trust me. So Moran back in there, runners at first and second, 1 out. Pitch to the plate, line drive, left center field. It's going to be in, base hit. 1 run's going to score. Pragel's going to round third. She's going to score. Ladies and gentlemen, this ball game's over. So Emily Moran ends it with a double to left center field, and Waylon Cohocton wins it by a final score of 12-0. So in the inning for Waylon Cohocton, 6 runs on 4 hits. There were 2 errors and a base runner left aboard. Your final score in sectional softball this afternoon from the Nest: the Waylon Cohocton Golden Eagles, 12. The Mid-Lake Screaming Eagles, nothing. We'll be back to wrap it up for you in just a moment.
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0: Well, back here at the Nest at Wayland Cohocton Central School, what started as a pitcher's duel turns into a mercy rule as Wayland Cohocton scores 3 in the third, 3 in the fourth, 6 in the fifth, and they shut out Midlakes here in B1 quarterfinal softball action. 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Well, that's exactly what we had. Sophomore right-hander Ava Sanka for Wayland Cohocton and junior righty Kenzie Turner for Midlakes. They threw goose eggs through the first 2.5 innings. Wayland Cohocton finally broke through, scoring 3 times in the third inning when Jillian Eddy singled to left field. Ava Sanka hit a smash off the shortstop's glove for an infield hit, putting 2 on. Shayla Pregel bunted her way on to load the bases. Emily Moran reached on a fielder's choice, knocking 1 run in, and then Sasha Abramowski doubled home 2 more, and Wayland Cohocton had all they would need to win this ballgame. They would add 3 more runs in the fourth inning when Riley Burke led off with a double. She was sacrificed to third. She came home on Ava Sanka's single to center field. Shayla Pregel reached on a drop third strike. Sanka pulled off her jacket. Carly Pankratz pulled off the steal. And Wayland Cohocton was in business as Emily Moran then tripled to drive in the runs, making it a 6-0 ballgame. Wayland Cohocton would send 8 hitters to the plate in the fifth inning as an infield error opened the door on a ball hit by Natalie Williamson. Haven Parker got on a bunt single. Riley Burke drew a walk to load the bases. A pass ball would allow 1 run to score. Molly Robbins singled home 2 more. Robbins stole second. An infield grounder moved her to third. Then Ava Sanka singled to drive in a run, making it a 10-0 game. Shayla Pregel reached on an error, and then Emily Moran cleared the bases with a double, making the final 12-0 in favor of Wayland Cohocton. Golden Eagles, 12 runs, 13 hits, no errors. They leave 5. Midlakes, no runs, 1 hit, 3 errors. They strand 3. Winning pitcher Ava Sanka, she goes the distance, throws a complete game, 1-hit shutout, striking out 11 and walking 2 in the game. Losing pitcher was Kenzie Turner, the junior right-hander. Worked 4 1/3 innings, allowed 12 runs, only 6 of them earned on 13 hits, struck out 3 and walked 1. As Midlakes season comes to an end at 6-14 on the year. Meanwhile, Wayland Cohocton advances. They are 19-0 on the year. They will await the winner of either North Rose, Walcott, or Aquinas. They would host the semifinal game on Tuesday at 5 p.m. right here at the Nest. Don't forget to join us for our next broadcast. It's sectional baseball on Sunday afternoon on 105.7 WDNY. We'll be right across the way over the left field fence in the baseball diamond. It's the Wayland Cohocton Golden Eagles and the Dansville Mustangs in a local rival matchup for all the marbles. Game time at 2 o'clock right here on WDNY. Our thanks to the good Lord above for giving us another great afternoon of high school sports action on 105.7 WDNY. God willing, we'll do it again Sunday afternoon. Baseball sectional action right here. Dansville and Wayland Cohocton. Hope you'll be with us then. Our thanks also to all of our participating sponsors, who without them we would not have the excitement of high school sports on 105.7 WDNY. We hope you'll stop in and say thank you to our participating sponsors, not just for sponsoring our broadcast, but more so sponsoring our area athletes. Our thanks also going out to our IT man, Ed Trescu, who keeps us on top of things with regards to the computerized electronics that bring us our broadcast as well. Our thanks to you for tuning in also. This is Frank Williams saying so long from the nest at Wayland-Cohocton Central School. Your final score in Class B1 quarterfinal softball action this afternoon, the Wayland-Cohocton Golden Eagles 12, the Mid-Lake Screaming Eagles nothing. Good night, everybody. God bless.
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1: With SRN News, I'm Keith Peters in Washington. The defeat of Kentucky GOP Congressman Thomas Massey in this week's primaries pointed to the political power of President Trump, who backed Massey's opponent. On the Salem News program this week on Capitol Hill with Tony Perkins, House Speaker Mike Johnson added it also hurt Massey that he was an obstructionist to the Trump legislative agenda.
2: He's been critical of me over the years, but look, he ran his race. I didn't get involved in it, but we need people who are going to help us do that and not obstruct. And so when you vote with the Democrats every single time, obviously you work against that agenda. And I think, look, his constituents made the decision, not anyone else. And this is the beauty of our system. You know, we have to all go back. We're accountable every 2 years in the House to the people who send us here, and if they choose another route, then that's what they do, and that's what happened.
1: On Wall Street, the Dow up by 294 points. This is SRN News.
3: 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This update brought to you by the U.S. Postal Service. New York State Common Retirement Fund reached a record $295.4 billion in value at the end of the fiscal year, marking its strongest performance ever. State Comptroller Thomas DiNapoli says the fund's long-term strategy helped deliver strong returns despite economic uncertainty. New York lawmakers have approved a 14th budget extender, keeping state government funded through May 26 with $1.9 billion in new spending. The full budget remains unfinished, now projected between $262 and $270 billion amid criticism over transparency and delays. New York lawmakers have introduced the Clean Ferries Bill, which would require public-funded ferry systems in New York to begin buying zero-emission vessels starting in 2028. The proposal aims to cut diesel pollution from ferries, which officials say contributes to harmful air quality impacts in coastal communities. I'm Trey Westerberg with your News Flash.
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15: Here's your 105.7 WDNY forecast. Cloudy tonight with a slight chance for showers. Lows around 46. High of 54. Tomorrow, showers likely. Rain showers likely tomorrow night. Lows around 47. Chance for showers Sunday with highs in the low 70s. Slight chance for storms and highs in the upper 70s on Monday. I'm meteorologist Derek Hite on 105.7 WDNY. Right now, 66.
0: It's the TJ Show and why a woman is jumping into a rowboat and going from California to Hawaii, 2,400 miles. We'll get to this in the news a few moments away. It's coming up on the TJ Show.

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9: Alrighty, my intelligent friends, if you're decluttering and having a hard time knowing what to keep and what to toss, this is for you and for me. I have such a hard time. It comes from a journal of judgment and decision making. And it looks like I'm going to have to get my wife involved in this, because for a long time, we've known that when we touch or hold an item for 30 seconds, like admiring it in a store, we feel more possessive of it, and we value it more. For example, in a recent experiment, two groups of people were asked to place bids on coffee mugs. One group was allowed to hold the mugs for 10 seconds. The other group held the mugs for a full 30 seconds. Well, the group that had more physical contact with the mugs, they made bids that were a whole lot higher. They valued the mugs more. How does this apply to decluttering your home? Ask a friend or a family member to help you and have them hold each item up in front of you, the item you're debating whether to toss or keep. That way you can avoid forming new attachments to your old junk. All right, I'll try it.

0: we're here to keep you company with music from the 80s, 90s, and now. And interesting information you can really use. It's the John Tesh Radio Show on 105.7 WDNY.
1: With SRN News, I'm Keith Peters in Washington. A march was held in Kyiv to oppose the Ukrainian government's bill on missing Ukrainian soldiers.
2: Hundreds of Ukrainians have marched through Kyiv demanding that the government veto a bill on missing soldiers. The protesters gathered to oppose Bill number 13646, which addresses the legal status of missing persons. Mariana Yatsilenko, who took part in the march, said families came out so the missing are not equated with the dead. Officials say more than 90,000 people are listed as missing in Ukraine's Unified Registry of Persons who disappeared under special circumstances. I'm Lawrence Brooks.
1: On Wall Street, the Dow up by 294 points. The Nasdaq rose 50. The S&P 500 advanced 27. This is SRN News.
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9: Here's your 105.7 WDNY forecast. Cloudy tonight with a slight chance for showers. Lows around 46. High of 54. Tomorrow, showers likely. Rain showers likely tomorrow night. Lows around 47. Chance for showers Sunday with highs in the low 70s. Slight chance for storms and highs in the upper 70s on Monday. I'm meteorologist Derek Height on 105.7 WDNY. Currently, it's 64 degrees.
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